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saw the old man's face. 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He left his fortune to some guy he barely knew. His kids were mad as hell.

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2: Jake Malcolm's going to throw it. 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He's going to break tackle, and he's running down the field. He's going! 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
3: Hello and welcome to another edition here of Leisure Baseball here on B103. And tonight we've got the 7 o'clock game. Well, 7:10 here, just a few moments here shortly, as both teams have warmed up and everything. But a little inaugural stuff here for the festivities of Legion Baseball. This is Trevor Crank live in Central City, Nebraska, here where we are one of the host spots of the state tournament throughout the state of Nebraska. And here we've got two teams left, and we've got Central City and Auburn going up against each other. Auburn Bulldogs winning in their makeup game that had to be postponed from yesterday. They won their game against Omaha Roncalli at 1 o'clock, and they won that with a walk-off finish. It was a runner on third, I remember. It was extra innings. Auburn had to score just to walk it off, and it was a wild pitch from Roncalli's pitcher, and third base runner comes in, scores, and that's how Auburn's here right now, going against the home team, true home team, Central City. And so Central City just moments ago winning their previous game as well, 9-5, and now just about less than an hour after it was finished up, now having to play another big game against a very tough opponent, the Auburn Bulldogs, coming over here over 2 hours away. So it should be a very fun atmosphere. Got a great crowd, hardly any open seating around here in these stands. Great facilities here. First time I've gone to Central City for a baseball game, and already in my walk up, pretty impressed. It's a great baseball environment here for what we'll have tonight. Well, Auburn will be the visitors in the top of the innings here for tonight, and Central City will be the home for the bottom. So it'll be like a traditional visitor home kind of deal here in Central City, Nebraska. Is that just a few moments here? We do have our opening pitcher on the mound. It is going to be number four, Colvin Peters, taking the mound for Central City first. Thrown to his catcher, Quinn Jensen, behind home plate. A lot of great athletes out there on Central City. And we will be having first few hitters here for Auburn. First three up should be Clayton Brown, Mason Schultz, and Gavin Bauer. And so, we should just be here in just a few moments here. We just got through Anthem and just getting a few more warm-up pitches out there for and throw it around for Central City defense. I want to thank some sponsors here, as they've sponsored our whole postseason coverage the last few weeks. We want to thank Commercial State Bank and Danner Spray Foam. Like I said, we are live here in Central City, Nebraska. Looks like just a few moments here. Umpire just still wants them to keep getting warm-ups out there. I guess the 30 minutes out there wasn't enough, so we're just going to keep warming up. But anyway, all the teams who have been here, other teams, Norris out of Hickman as well. Plattsmouth, we've been covering Plattsmouth with our area the last few weeks. They made it to this tournament as well. Roncalli, who we just talked about, just previously lost to Auburn moments ago today. Also had York come up as well. Holdridge and West Point. But here we go, folks. We got our first batter finally up at the plate. Like I said, it will be number 21, Clayton Brown, taking his first swings against Central City here. First pitch is out, and it's just going to be outside away from the right-handed hitter, Brown, for a ball. Ball one. Next one, it will be, that was a strike there, that first one. So it will be strike two. Two strikes off the bat here. Last one was a foul for Brown. Went to third pitch here, and be just high there for the first ball there. Ball one. quickly with the fourth pitch here. Does make contact again, but stays alive with the foul ball and two strikes. And swing and a miss. Heavy swing, but no contact there for strike three. And right away, Auburn down one out. Brings up our next batter up in the lineup, Mason Schultz, wearing number five out there. He is the right fielder. Auburn wearing the all-white uniforms. Does make contact through the pitcher's glove, but second baseman is there for the catch and out at first. Two batters faced and two outs here for Central City's defense. And after five pitches, two outs, brings up our third batter for Auburn's lineup, Gavin Bauer, number 12. And Bauer watches the first pitch go down to the dirt for ball one. And inside near the face of Bauer, it would be ball two from that second pitch. Here comes the next, and able to find the outside line there for strike one. Just hitting right on that strike zone line. Two balls, one strike, here's the next pitch, and there's three balls now. Just missing the strike zone on that one. Three balls, one strike against Gavin Bauer, his first time at bat here at the top of the first. And able to make contact, but fouls out of play. Be a full count now. Three balls, two strikes. And with two outs on the board here on the third batter, it's been a quick top of the first inning, but towards the end of Auburn's win against Roncalli, they were able to make a lot of runs and plays, even with two outs on the board. Here comes the full count pitch, and is another strikeout. Second strikeout there for Central City's pitcher, number one, or Colbin Peters, wearing number four out there. So great start defensively for Central City as the home team, and they will be the batters up next. We'll see if Auburn can respond defensively as well here as we approach to the bottom of the first. But first off, we do have words from our sponsors, so stay tuned for more baseball here on B103 after this.
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3: And welcome back to our Legion baseball coverage here at the state tournament, Central City, Nebraska. This is Trevor Crank live here at the baseball fields. And we want to thank our sponsors, Knapp Roofing and Countryside Bank, for sponsoring our program this evening. And it is a beautiful day for baseball, if I have to be honest. It is. It almost felt like fall weather outside today, and I had my long sleeves on. Almost thought about bringing a sweatshirt up here in beginning of August. And a couple of weeks ago, I was calling about my AC not running well. But anyway, we are approaching the bottom of the first. We are just getting started here in this game between Central City, the home team, and Auburn being the visitors on the board. And it was Auburn being held scoreless, three batters and three outs right away with two strikeouts. to start the game there, but they have a chance to respond defensively here against Central City's batting lineup. And right up to leadoff hitter will be number 23, Quinn Jensen, who is the catcher for Central City as well. Pitching for Auburn tonight is going to be number 3, Jackson Warner. And Warner's first pitch here is just going to be too far above that strike zone for ball one. Central City with their classic green and yellow colors, green jerseys with the yellow pinstripes. And check swing on this one, and but he did hold the bat back enough for ball two. Warner likes to call on the mound. Here comes the pitch, and it's going to be low this time for ball three. Three straight balls thrown here against leadoff hitter Quinn Jensen. Warner still trying to find the strike zone. Here comes the fourth pitch, and going to be four straight balls thrown here. Easy walk for Quinn Jensen, watching them all go by. And second in the batting lineup here for Central City, coming up to the plate, is going to be Oliver Herman, wearing number 7 on his jersey. He's going to try to keep these things rolling here early on for Central City. As right now, he does make contact, and third baseman is unable to catch in his glove. Can he get the throw in time? No, out of the reach of first baseman. So that's going to be an error here. And now Central City, after two batters, already with runners on third and second after the infield error from third to first. Maybe some early game jitters here from the infielders of Auburn, but gotta wake up here because that was a strike off that bat. So that'll be Herman with the error rule double there, standing on second base, and he's got a teammate on third that he pushed forward as well, Quinn Jensen. Now the lefty up to the bat now, Connor Erickson, number 34 for Central City, up to bat with two runners in great scoring position with no outs. He sees the first pitch and just a bit outside there for ball one. And next pitch quickly out, but a swing and a miss there for strike one. Really tough eye on that ball there. He thought he had something, but Warner able to make him miss. One ball, one strike. Here's the next pitch, and made contact. It is a high flying ball out to center field, where he will catch it, and third baseman here, Quinn Jensen, tags off the base and will run in for Central City's first score with the sac fly from Connor Erickson with the RBI there. And also, not to mention Oliver Herman moving around from second to third as well. So one out for Auburn's defense, but does give up the first run of the evening. 1-0 for Central City. Brings up number 4, Colbin Peters. First pitch he sees, he's going to just clip it off the bat for foul for strike one. Next pitch here, it does make contact. It breaks through the infield out to the left field and drops for a single, bringing in the second run for Central City here in the bottom of the first. 2-0 already with only one out for Auburn's defense. That was Colbin Peters with the single and the RBI as well, bringing in Oliver Herman to score. So both Jensen and Herman, first two batters coming around to score for two runs. And next one up is going to be Logan Wagner. Logan here playing shortstop for Central City. As he just saw the first pitch go by for a strike, but it's going to be Warner on the mound, checking over this first base there to Colbin Peters, leading off heavy off that first base. 0-1, and Peters looking to steal, but it's going to be fouled off the bat instead. He's going to have to retreat back to first base, and it will be two strikes on the board here for Wagner. Only one out on the board still for Auburn's defense after they've allowed two runs here in the bottom of the first. No balls, two strikes here. Warner with the pitch, and just outside that strike zone will be ball one. Peters looking to steal, maybe. He's going to take off, but it's going to be a... It looks like he was hit by pitch. Must have just hit that inside arm there. So still, taking his first base, hit by pitch, moving Peters over to second base now. Runners on second and first, obviously, and Auburn taking their first time out here on the mound already. Find themselves down 2-0 as the visiting team against Central City. Definitely not the start you wanted for Auburn after coming off that walk-off win against Roncalli. So we'll see what coaches has to say here with the infielders. Just the infielders there on the mound talking it up. As it was, mostly infielders' faults here for those runs. Had the error on that second hitter, Oliver Herman, able to bring runners to third and second after that. And those are the two runners that scored. A lot of pitches already for Warner going through this batting lineup. Because after that hit by pitch, Wagner is going to be Caden Warner up to the bat now for Central City. And right away, he's going to get some distance, but it is caught by the left fielder for the second out. And will keep the runners on bases at their respectable spots. So, was a decent hit off the bat, but left fielder in position to get that second out. Brings up our seventh batter that Warner has faced here in the bottom of the first, Parker Zickman. Sees his first pitch go down for a ball. Next pitch is out, and able to find the strike zone there for strike one. 1-1 here. Two outs on the board here. Auburn trying to escape here without letting Central City deal more damage. And swing, and looks like it was tipped maybe, for either way, will be strike two. Warner keeping his eye on the runners on second base, but he will throw a pitch, and just bottom of that strike zone for ball two. He evens the count up at two. Next pitch is out, and he does make contact, but third baseman is there. Can he get it in time at first? And yes, he will for out number three. And after the first inning, it is Central City running two scores here to lead up 2-0 here after only one hit. However, Auburn helping them out with one error as well. Well, we'll be back with some more Legion baseball. Top of the second around the corner here. Auburn with a chance to get back into this thing, down two runs. But first, a quick word from our sponsors here on B103 after this.
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3: And after one inning of play, it is the host team, Central City, going up against Auburn here, scoring first, not once but twice. 2-0 is your score after one inning. Top of the second, we go with Auburn at bat here, trying to get back into this thing. Colton Peters still on the mound for Central City, obviously, because he has 2 strikeouts against 3 batters faced already. Next pitch is out, and that's a heater right down the middle for strike one. Up to bat here for Auburn is going to be Jackson Warner, number 3. And he is the starting pitcher as well for Auburn, just getting off the mound. Was a shaky start on the mound for Jackson Warner, so maybe release some anger throughout the bat here with his first time at bat. 1-1 the count now, and he does make contact and gets through the shortstop for a single. So Jackson Warner, after giving up a couple runs on the mound last inning, now able to get on base and hoping to score a round and with the help of his teammates. Much better look there from Auburn hitters after going 0-for-3 in the last inning. Up next is going to be Christian Gage, number 26 out there for Auburn. He's going to foul his first pitch seen, and we strike one. Peters with the next pitch is swinging a miss from Gage, and they're going to try to tag Warner as he led off heavy off that first base, but he was able to slide in safely and stay there. 0 outs still on the board here for Central City's defense. Last pitch was a strike, obviously, so 0 balls, 2 strikes here against Christian Gage. Warner trying to steal, and he will get there, but it is caught quickly off the bounce from Gage's bat, and that will be out number one as he's tagged off base. And that's the first out here in the top of the second. Gage being tagged on first. Warner does move over to second base there for Auburn in scoring position. Up the bat now is going to be Weston Amther. And Weston's first pitch he sees is going to be just on the corner there for strike one. Peters with the next pitch here for Central City, and about the same spot there on that corner would be strike number two. Two strikes now, one out. Peters keeping an eye on Warner, leaning off on second, and that caught him looking there with 3 straight strikes. Amther will take the backwards K, watching that strike three go by. Out number two. Ty Dunikacki up now for Auburn with 2 outs on the board, runner in scoring position. Auburn down by 2 runs here early on, top of the second, trying to get a hit here. If you get through the infield, Warner's fast enough to round off around third, possibly for that first run. However, first pitch he sees is going to be fouled off the bat for strike one. Peters with the quick pitch and strike two with a swing and a miss there from Dunikaki. Peters with three strikeouts already here in the top of the second and trying to get another one, but it will be fouled off there. Dunikaki stays alive with two strikes.

0: Peters with the pitch here and does make contact in the infield. Shortstop able to get the glove on it, and nice throw over to first for out number three. Well, Auburn was able to get the bat on the ball a few more times this round, but held scoreless once again, top of the second, and Central City will be up to bat next with a two-run lead. But first, another word from our sponsors here on B103. We've got more baseball, bottom of the second, coming up here after this.
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0: And welcome back to our State Legion baseball coverage here on B103. This is Trevor Crank with the call tonight here in Central City. We want to thank some more sponsors. Well, I want to thank CHI Health in Nebraska City, as well as Phillips 66 Tags One Stop in Nebraska City as well. Well, bottom the second, here we are, if you're just tuning in, and it is the host team, Central City, with a two-run lead against Auburn as the true visitors here on the board. Last inning, it was kind of a shaky start for Auburn, especially on the infield, walking the leadoff hitter and then having an error against the second hitter, allowing the a double to happen, and those two runners able to come in for two scores. Another hit by pitch as well. Seven batters faced already for Jackson Warner on the mound as his pitch count keeps going up here early on. But things could definitely turn around here for Auburn if they can get a decent start here with the zero outs on the board. But right now it's Trent Detlefson up to bat here for Central City as one ball in his first one, but a strike on a swing and a miss there. For one ball, one strike here for Detlefson. He is the designated hitter for Central City, and he does get the hit here off the bat, but the left fielder is able to get underneath of it for Auburn for out number one. So Martin Gonzalez up to bat now for Central City in the nine hole. Playing right fielder for Central City is the right-handed batter. Warner takes a call here on the mound. Here comes the pitch. And big swing and a miss there from Gonzalez for strike one. Warner takes a breath here. He likes to call from the catcher. Pitches out and does make contact off the bat, but it will be fouled for strike number two. At the classic Nebraska baseball scenery out past the outfield, corn and bean fields ready to be harvested pretty soon out there. It's a great scene from our point of view here in the press box. And next pitch is swing and a miss, but away from the catcher, Gonzalez can be able to make it there, and he will be safe on first on that call there. So able to get a runner there on base with only one out on the board as we are brought back to the top of the order here with Quinn Jensen, second time at bat here already in the second inning. Jensen had a pretty easy at-bat last time. He just saw four pitches, and they were all outside the strike zone. He was able to walk to first and after an error from Auburn and a sack fly from his teammate Erickson. He was able to come in for the first run for Central City. Now this teammate Gonzalez on first. He's at bat a little inside there for ball one. And Warner with a quick look over there at first base, trying to get the tag on Gonzalez on the second out, but Gonzalez keeping a good eye on it as well. Instead, it'll be Warner now with the second pitch here against Jensen, and looks like that did hit the bottom of the strike zone for strike one. Warner with the next pitch, and it is hit here from Jensen. Double play opportunity out at second, and can they get it? Yes! Double play, nice play from the infield. After having a few mishaps in the first inning, looks like they woke up in the dugout there between first and second. So no runs here from either team as 2-0s there in the second inning column as we approach to the top of the third here against Central City. And Auburn, it is Central City still up two runs here. Both teams with one hit. Auburn with the lone error as well so far. But plenty of more game to play, obviously, here. We do have another spot for our commercials, so stay tuned for some more Legion Baseball here on B103 after this.
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0: And welcome back to our baseball coverage here. Central City, Nebraska is our host spot this evening as it is Auburn playing against the host team, Central City. But right now it is the host team up two runs here. Now on the defensive side, it is going to be Auburn at bat. Logan Sirks up to bat here for Auburn, his first time in the top of the third inning. He's seen two pitches go by for one ball, one strike now. Golden Peters on the mound having a great night for Central City. Next pitch out for another ball, two balls, one strike here. He's already got three strikeouts here in the first two innings against Auburn batters. As right now, Logan Sirks, the designated hitter for Auburn, fouled off. Will be strike two, even it up, two balls, two strikes. Next pitch is out, swing and a miss for strike three, and another strikeout in that stat column for Colvin Peters. Down to the last batter in this batting order for Auburn. It's going to be Aiden Smith wearing number eight out there, as he is also the left fielder. He's had a few balls batted to him on defense. Now finally at bat for his first time. Ooh, nice spot there from Peters in the top corner for strike number one. He's been loved.

0: those strikeouts at his first time at bat. First pitch he sees going to be a little too low for ball one. And does swing at this one, makes contact, but fouls out of play for strike one. And with his third pitch he sees, and ooh, that was really close to being hit by pitch, but just misses the batter there for ball two. Swing and a miss there on the high pitch, as that will be even the count up back at two. Two balls, two strikes here with two outs as well. Auburn still scoreless here throughout this game in the first two innings. Last chance here. Does ground it over the shortstop, and oh, bobbles it on the catch. And what did stay near to him, but just did not get the throw in time. And so that will be a single here for Clayton Brown, the leadoff hitter in this lineup for Auburn. Well, some batting success there for Auburn, but still two outs on the board here to work with. And will be the second hit for the Auburn lineup. Do have a runner coming in for a pinch runner for Clayton Brown. It's going to be number 11, Jack Hilgenfeldt, being the runner there on first now. Speedster kid looking, maybe trying to steal second as he is leading off that base pretty heavily. But right now, up to bat, it's going to be Mason Schultz, number 5 for Auburn. And he does see the first pitch go by for a ball. One ball, zero strikes here with two outs. And does swing on this one, hits it, foul out of play. It'll be one ball, one strike. Still keeping an eye on Hilgenfeldt on first base here. Auburn down two runs here early on in the top of the third. Trying to maybe take a chance here. Still second against scoring position. Third pitch here against Schultz is going to be fouled once again for strike two. One ball, two strikes on the board. The next pitch he sees, he does ground in. Shortstop with another play. He'll just tag off on second with the fielder's choice for out number three. Central City's defense looking very good here on their home field against Auburn, holding them scoreless once again in the top of the third. Now up to bat and up by two. They will be up next. But let's see who's going to be up next here. It should be Oliver Herman, the second batter in the lineup, then Connor Erickson, and then there'll be the pitcher up to bat as well, Colton Peters, our next three up to bat for Central City. And we'll have another quick word for our sponsors, so stay tuned for some more Legion Baseball here on B103 after this.
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0: And welcome back to our baseball coverage. This is Trevor Crank on the call here in Central City, Nebraska for the State Legion Baseball Tournament. Right now it is the host team, Central City, at bat here in the bottom of the third as they are still up 2-0 against Auburn. Auburn's defense looking a little better last inning than they did in the first with a little shaky start. But right now it's got to keep that going if they want to stick in this in this

0: ball game here early on, but up to bat now for Central City. Second time at bat, it's going to be Oliver Herman. And the second pitch he sees is a line drive over to the third base. Did hop off the ground, but nice catch and throw from our third baseman of Auburn. As that is Christian Gage there on the play. He actually had an error on the first inning that led to two runs for Central City. So nice play there from Christian Gage there on third base to get that first out early on here. So next up to bat now is going to be number 34, Connor Erickson. Now he did a fly out, but it did bring in a fly sacrificial run in there, but he does get a quick bat on that one, just rolling over to the second baseman, and they do get the catch in time for out number two. Quick two outs there for Auburn's defense. Brings up Colvin Peters here, the starting pitcher for Central City, and right away again he does make contact, but this time it will be foul for strike one. Peters last time at bat did single up to get on first base, but Loa's left there on second as Auburn made some adjustments on the infield there after a little quick team meeting and got out of the first inning after giving up two runs. Right now one ball, one strike here against Peters. And next pitch here is going to be called a ball. Two balls, one strike here. Jackson Warner been pitching all game here for Auburn with the next one and did not find the strike zone for ball three. Three balls and one strike here against the other starting pitcher, Colvin Peters. And that will be called a ball. That'll be ball number four. And Peters will walk over to first base. Two outs still on the board for Auburn's defense. Both teams with a one hit apiece. Both teams with one error as well. The only difference is Central City has been able to score two runs. Warner with the first pitch here against the next batter, Logan Wagner. And looks like that will be... I had my head down and it looked like it was a ball, but nothing on the scoreboard yet. Instead, he's going to throw over to first, trying to get a tag on Peters, but just not in the nick of time there. The last pitch was a ball, so one ball, zero strikes here against Logan Wagner. As now looks like Peters is going to try to steal second, sliding in, and he does make it in time. And second baseman is unable to catch it. Ball out to center field, so Peters will actually slide into third here. Baseball is very slippery in the gloves here for Auburn early on, as neither second baseman or third baseman able to get clean catches there on as Peters wraps around the third base in great scoring position. However, still two outs on the board here to work with. Now, Colvin Peters for Central City was left on base last time he got there, so that was on second. Now on third, he's licking the chops to get another score run here for Central City. However, count right now, two balls, one strike against Logan Wagner. And next pitch is here. It is hit by the bat, but it is a high-flying ball out to center field. Should be a routine catch, and it is for out number three. Auburn's defense able to hold Central City off the board once again after giving up two runs in the first. However, still down those two runs. 2-0 is your score here at the end of the third inning. Live here from Central City, but we are going to take another commercial break for our sponsors, so stay tuned for some more Legion Baseball here on B103 after this.
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0: And welcome back, River Country listeners out there tuning into the Auburn State Legion baseball coverage here. They are taking on the home team, if you're just tuning in, the host team, Central City, here this evening. As obviously we are live here in Central City. This is Trevor Crank on the call for B103. Thank you for tuning in. Well, other than the lone two runs scored by Central City, it has been pretty an even game since that first inning. It was just kind of a shaky start from Auburn's defense, trying to get back in the groove of things in their little doubleheader today. Well, right now, up to bat, trying to get back in this thing. Auburn at bat here, the top of the fourth. It is Gavin Bauer with his second time at bat. And he struck out on the full count last time at bat, but right now, swing and miss on this first pitch and fouled on the second one for strike number two. Colvin Peters on the mound still for Central City. He's been having a great night there with five strikeouts here already for Colvin Peters. He's right now trying to get his sixth one against Bauer. With two strikes on the board, here's the next pitch, and Bauer able to make contact, trying to get in the gap between left and center field, but a nice running catch from the left fielder for Central City for out number one here at the top of the fourth. Brings up the next batter for Auburn here at the top of the fourth. It's going to be Jackson Warner, who's also been the starting pitcher defensively for throughout first three innings so far for Auburn, as he's starting to find his groove on the mound as well. But he does have one hit here already, trying to get another one, but just curves away from that foul line for strike one instead. Like I said, Warner last time at bat two innings ago in the second, he did single but was left on base, as Auburn has been held scoreless here. And back at our spots here is going to be Peters with another pitch and found the strike zone for strike number two. And with two strikes on the board, and got Warner looking that time for the backwards K, strikeout number six for Colvin Peters on the mound for Central City. Auburn batter still trying to find some consistency here offensively. Off the bat now, it is going to be Christian Gage for Auburn as he takes his first pitch. Going to be swing and miss for strike number one. And he was able to make contact his last time at bat, but it was just a grounder over to first base for out number one quickly there last time. Ball one on the next pitch. One ball, one strike here against Gage. And quick pitch here from Peters. He's going to be nicked off the bat for a foul. And now we'll consider it for strike number two. two batters faced here at the top of the fourth. Two outs already here. As right now, Gage again makes contact. It was fair. It did just hit the inside of that first base. Yeah, that was very close. It was just right above that bag, but first base ump is going to call that fair for another hit. So two outs on the board. Auburn able to get a runner on base here. Let's see what they can work with. It will be Weston Amther up to bat now for Auburn. Playing shortstop for Auburn as well. Very athletic kid. You will see the first pitch go kind of away from him, but still in the strike zone for strike number one. And does make contact, bounces over the pitcher, but it's going to be an easy catch and tag there right in stride for the second baseman. Phil's choice, tagging up on second there to get Gage out for out number three. And another quick half inning there goes by as top of the fourth done in just a blink of an eye. Still, Auburn being held scoreless, down two runs here against the host team, Central City. And it will be, see if we can keep the defense going here as we switch sides. But first, quick word from our sponsors. More Legion Baseball here after this quick commercial break. After this.
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0: Listen to baseball here on B103, KBIE, Auburn, Nebraska City. We want to thank you for tuning in. We also want to thank some more sponsors, as we want to thank Bernard Real Estate and Auction Company, as well as Arbor Bank in Nebraska City, member FDIC, and Home Innovation Spas. As right now, your score is Central City up 2-0 against Auburn here, as Central City being the host team as well on their true home field against Auburn. As right now, up to bat is going to be Caden Mourner for Central City here in the bottom of the fourth. Auburn defensively had a pretty shaky start. First few batters they faced, walked the leadoff hitter and then gave up an error rule double to let those base runners go around, and then a sac fly. And a couple hits later is 2-0 early on. But ever since then, Auburn's defense kind of clicked it in and been holding Central City scoreless. Right now with Warner at bat here, second time at bat. He flew out in the left field last time. Two balls, one strike on the board here. It's a swing and a miss on the low hanging ball there for strike number two. Jackson Warner is still on the mound here for Auburn. His next pitch is going to be fouled off the bat. With two strikes on the board, Mourner is going to stay alive at bat. And the next pitch is out with a two ball, two strikes, and it will be a out number one there for Auburn's defense with the strike there. Brings up Parker Zickman now for Central City, wearing number two. Also his second time at bat, he grounded out. for the third out in that first inning, where Central City scored those two runs. So we'll see what he could do here this time. An inside pitch, but found the line there for strike one. Warner for pitching up for Auburn takes the call. Here's the pitch, and hit by pitch says a little more inside this time, as that is the second batter that is hit by a pitch from Warner here in this first half of the game. So Zikman will take a spot on first base after being hit by that pitch. Brings up Trent Ditlefsen. Last time he was at bat, flew out over the left field. Warner trying to get a tag on first against Zikman, but Zikman sliding in to stay safe. One out on the board for Auburn. Auburn's defense. Next pitch thrown. Zikman trying to steal second, and he will be successful. Another bad throw from the catcher to second there. Thought about trying to steal second, but center fielder already had a running start to that mishap throw. Nevertheless, Zikman will be safe on second in good scoring position now. Still one ball, zero strikes here against Detlefsen at bat. Next pitch thrown, and he does ground it over the shortstop. And they will choose to just throw it over the first for that second out. So Detlefsen will be ground out at first. However, Zikman from second will move on over to third base with two outs on the board. Whoops. Nope. Not that. And it looks like a little meeting on the mound here for Auburn. It looks like they will be making a pitching change after looks like over 50 pitches thrown from Jackson Warner. Now Auburn trying to make a change here with two outs, runner on third, before Warner will be getting a little too tired here with this runner in scoring position. So it looks like it will be moving over. It will be the first baseman, Ty Dunikaki. That will be Mason Schultz. Mason Schultz actually coming over from right field. It was behind first base. But, he'll be taking some warm-up pitches here to start off. I want to thank some more sponsors, though, as we wait. I want to thank, let's see where I left off here. I want to thank Community Medical Center, Family Medicine Clinics. I also want to thank Larson Motors and Riverstone Bank. So Jackson Warner will head out to the outfield instead and replace Schultz in that spot, unless they make some other changes around the outfield, too. The way they're standing, looks like Warner's going to take center field, maybe. However, we'll see if this can help out Auburn's defense, as they have been holding Central City scoreless ever since giving up two runs in the first inning. So we'll see here with two outs on the board and runner on third. Remember that here, as it will be Schultz taking the mound here soon. Like I said, if you're just tuning in, here to B103, it is State Legion Baseball Tournament here live in Central City, as it is the host team, Central City, going against your Auburn Bulldogs. When here in the bottom of the fourth, pretty much halfway through here, it is 2-0. It was an early quick start for Central City batters. But ever since then, you've been able to get on base here and there, but just been left on base there on the third outs throughout these past three innings. Looks like we're going to be resuming play here after a few warm-up pitches from Schultz. We'll see what he's got to deliver his first time on the mound. Mm-hmm. And quickly a wild pitch away from the catcher off the glove. And he was able to track it down before Zickman was going to come in for the run. Instead, he's going to stay at third base. Martin Gonzalez is up to bat here for Central City. Forgot to mention that. It is his second time at bat. He grounded out during a double play from Auburn's defense. Looks like the count right now is going to be one ball, one strike, and away from the batter, but able to hit the line for strike number two. Nice looking pitch there from Schultz. Gonzalez taking a timeout here at bat, readjusting his gloves. And he'll take his position once again here. One ball, two strikes. Here's the pitch with two outs and just high above that strike zone for ball number two. Just missed it. Parker Zickman for Central City leading off on third base, trying to get another score in here. And there's Gonzalez with the hit out to left field. However, it should be a routine catch, and it is a can of corn for left fielder there. And that will be out number three. Once again, Auburn's defense keeping a zero on the board for Central City. However, offensively, they got to find a way to get back in this, down only two runs. Top of the fifth, we approach here on B103. First, a word from our sponsors with a quick commercial break, but it will be Auburn batting next here on B103 after this.
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0: Top of the fifth inning we approach here on B103 with State Legion Baseball Tournament. Auburn going against Central City here, as Central City has been the host team this past weekend and week. But right now it is Central City up two runs. 2-0 is your score. Those two runs were scored way back in the first inning. Both teams putting up zeros ever since then. And right now it is still Peters pitching for Central City, and kind of a dead ball off the bat from Dunikaki, and it will be an infield play there. First baseman coming up to ground it, and Peters from the mound sprinting over to the first to get the tag. So nice little infield play there between pitcher and first baseman for out number one. Logan Sirk's up now for Auburn. Second time up to bat here for him. He was struck out last time at bat. Well, quick pitches here from Peters, trying to switch up the pace. First two pitches Sirk's has seen is one ball, one strike. Here comes the next pitch, and that's going to be too high for ball number two. Colman Peters for Central City on the pitching mound has had a great evening with six strikeouts. And wow, as I'm giving him the hype, he delivers a nasty pitch there for strike number two. Got the crowd clapping on that one, as right now trying to get in, and it could be grounding over the second baseman. Nice little ground field there and easy out for number two. Great infield plays here from Central City in the top of the fifth to hold Auburn scoreless still. Here with two outs now, bottom of the order in the nine hole, it would be Aiden Smith up to bat once again. And he was another one of those strikeouts delivered from Peters. First pitch he sees going to be out of the strike zone for ball one. Next pitch zone, nicely thrown there from Peters for strike number two, or one, excuse me, one ball, one strike. Next pitch thrown quickly and off the bat for foul will be considered strike number two this time. 66 pitches thrown here from Peters. One ball, two strikes, and near the face of Smith there, out of the strike zone for ball number two, evens the count up. And that will be strike number three. Got him looking. And that will be out number three as well. Nice top of the fifth inning defensively for Central City, facing three batters and getting three quick outs there, but has been kind of consistent throughout this game against the Auburn batters. But it will be Central City up to bat now. Up next here, with up by two runs, looking to extend that lead even further here in their home field. But first, a quick word from our sponsors with a quick commercial break. We'll be back with more Legion Baseball after this.
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0: And welcome back to our Legion Baseball coverage. It is Auburn traveling to Central City here for this tournament, and it is the host team, Central City, up 2-0. Those two runs were scored early in the bottom of the first, and here we are in the bottom of the fifth, still with the same score, 2-0. Right now, Mason Schultz taking over the mound last inning with two outs. He's faced the first batter. You see, it's Quinn Jensen able to get a single up above the infielders and drops into the outfield as he'll take his spot on first base after the first pitch he sees. As we are back to the top of the order here. Quinn Jensen, the leadoff hitter, off to a great start in the bottom of the fifth. The Oliver Herman up to bat now for Central City as he swings the first pitch he sees, but be fouled off his bat for strike one. Both teams with only two hits on the board as well. And Auburn with two errors compared to Central City's one. That was a nearly hit by pitch against Herman there, very far inside as he had to turn away from it. But umpire saw no touch there from the ball, so it'll be ball one instead. One ball, one strike here against Oliver Herman. With Jensen leading off on first, he's looking to steal, maybe hops around, but it will be strike two instead. Jensen hangs out on first. One ball, two strikes now against Oliver Herman with zero outs, and he does make contact. Will it drop on the field? Yes, it will. Out of the reach from the right fielder. Jensen rounding off third. He's going to come sliding in, and he will be safe. A nice double from Oliver Herman and an RBI as well to give Central City now the 3-run lead, 3-0. Gotcha. So it will be considered single double on the error. So it will be another error counted towards Auburn, their third this evening. As it was bobbled by the right fielder, it kind of just took a wrong step on it and overran it. Herman with the RBI as well. Brings up Connor Erickson, the lefty at bat now. His third time at bat, and he does make contact. Center fielder having a run out there, but and as Jackson Warner making a nice catch on the run for center field, will be the first out counted for Auburn's defense, but that will also move Oliver Herman over to third base in great scoring position for Central City. Colvin Peters, the starting pitcher for Central City, now up to bat. As he singled his first time at bat, then walked. Both times, though, after he's gone on base, he was left hanging there, scoreless. But right now, kind of rolls reversed here. He's got a runner on third with his teammate Herman trying to come in for the fourth run for Central City. Instead, he's going to see two pitches, and both of those are going to be strikes called against him. Zero balls. Two strikes here with one out. Next pitch is thrown from Schultz, and that will be fouled off Peters' bat for, well, to stay alive at bat. Mason Schultz, the second pitcher used for Auburn, is going to be hit from Peters and now will break away from the third baseman, away from his glove. Will be an RBI single for Peters. Herman coming in to score the fourth run for Central City. Now 4-0. Boy, it was a good defensive streak here since the first inning where they gave up two runs. But now Central City batters starting to find their groove once again. With only one out on the board, it is Wagner up to bat again, and it looks like Auburn's going to try again for the double play, but out of the reach. They did get the tag on second for out number two, but it will be Wagner safe on first. So, yeah, that will be considered, once again, another error for Wagner getting on first for a little mishap throw from second baseman to first. Fourth error for Auburn's infield. Well, third, but there was one from the outfield as well. So now, at bat, it will be a fielder's choice here for out number three as it was Warner grounding out over to second, tossing it over to first base for out number three. However, even though that is third out, damage done once again from Central City, who was up 2-0 for four and a half innings, now up 4-0 here at the end of the fifth inning. Top of the sixth we go. Auburn has been trailing the whole time, now down even more, 4-0. They've got work to do, so we'll see what they can do at bat this next time around. But first, quick word from our sponsors with a commercial break, but more Legion Baseball on B103 after this.
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0: Top of the sixth, we are here at the Legion Baseball Tournament between Auburn and the host team, Central City. It's right now top of the order we are at for Auburn's batters. And it is Clayton Brown fouling it off, but a great run-in from the first baseman for Central City, as that was Connor Erickson making a great hustle play in foul territory to get out number one of that pop fly out in foul territory. It was a great play there to get the first out right away against Auburn, still holding them scoreless. 4-0, Central City leads here in the top of the sixth. Right now we do have a new pitcher to announce for Central City. It's going to be Logan Faulkner up on the mound, relieving the duties of Colbin Peters, who struck out six batters of Auburn throughout five innings. Oh. Ah. Nope, I am miscorrect. I saw the wrong number there. That is still Peters still pitching out there, so he is going to continue his great tenure on the mound with that first batter out in foul territory, but a nice ground play from third baseman over to first, and it was a better catch than throw on the first baseman's part, and that'll be out number two. Two batters faced in the top of the order here again. So it was Brown and Schultz out for Auburn. Now third batter here in the three-hole, Gavin Bauer, up to bat once again, his third time at bat. And Gavin Bauer's first two times at bat, he's 0 for 2 right now. He struck out and flew out over left field. And he sees the first pitch go by for a ball, and the second one will be called strike. One ball, one strike. And swing here and does make contact, but fouls straight back into the netting for strike number two. Bauer takes his time here with two strikes on the board. He does take his batter box position. Here comes the pitch, and a swing and a miss for another strikeout of Colton Peters, delivered from him with 77 pitches thrown total. And that will be out number three as well. Once again, we've said this three times now, three batters faced, or actually four times now, three batters faced and three outs here against the Auburn batting crew. So Central City still keeping the goose egg up for Auburn, is still leading 4-0 as now we approach to the bottom of the sixth. But another quick commercial break for our sponsors, but still Legion Baseball to be played here on B103 after this.
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0: And right now, your score in the bottom of the sixth as we begin here is Central City 4, Auburn 0 here in the State Legion Tournament here in Central City, Nebraska. Trevor Crank on the call. We want to thank some sponsors as we've got plenty throughout our postseason coverage. We want to thank Commercial State Bank, Danner Spray Foam, and Knapp Roofing. And right away, as I'm going through the sponsors, Parker Zickman, first pitch he sees here in the bottom six is going to be grounded out from shortstop over to the first there. So quick first out for Auburn's defense. It was 2-0 for 4.5 innings. Central City leading 2-0 there, 4.5 innings. But just previous few moments ago, Central City was able to run in two more scores to make it now 4-0. As right now, towards the bottom of the order, number 15, Trent Detlefson up to bat again for Central City. And he's 0-2 tonight, flew out in left field and grounded out his next at bat. But now, still swinging, he does make contact, but just a dead ball rolling over to third. And that'll be a nice throw from third to first for out number two. Boy, we are just flying through here against these batters. Back down to ninth batter in the lineup, Martin Gonzalez, up to bat once again. He's also 0-2 tonight, grounded out and flew out to seventh. Out there in left field, Mason Schultz here, the second pitcher for Auburn, still on the mound here after relieving Warner. First pitch thrown against Gonzalez will be out of the strike zone for ball number one. Two outs on board here. Here's the next pitch. It does swing and fouled it, but there's stay in play. And this, that was close there on the throw, but they will call him out on first there on the throw. As one of those calls where in the majors you put the headset on and review it, but here at Legion Ball, we're going to go with what the ump says. That'll be out number three. But, that was a quick there. Bottom of the sixth inning. Now to the seventh we go. Auburn still down 4 runs here as time is starting to run out for the Auburn offense. But another quick word from our sponsors here for B103. We'll be back with the end of our Legion Baseball coverage here on B103 after this.
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0: Hey, here we are in the top of the seventh. Auburn down 4-0 against the host team, Central City. Here as time is starting to wind down for Auburn's opportunities, but right now Jackson Warner is making the best of it as he singles it up. And he's going to try around for a double, and he will slide in safely as he turns on the Jets around that first base to get into scoring position. Well, it's not quite over yet for Auburn here, down 4 runs. As we've seen crazier things happen in high school baseball, but right now, off to a good start to make it happen. So Warner with the double after the second pitch he sees there. His second hit as well. He's 2 for 3 tonight. Brings up Christian Gage now for Auburn as he does make contact his first pitch he sees, but that's going to be a fly ball over the left field. And no, dropped catch there from the left fielder. Oh my goodness, what should have been a routine catch instead just somehow goes through the handles of Central City's left fielder out there. Boy, tough break. Should have been out number one. Instead, it's going to be 2 base runners on out there for Auburn. Weston Amther now at bat for Auburn. His third time in that batter box. He's 0 for 2. Well, I guess 0 for 1. He struck out his first time at bat. Then it was fielder's choice. Got somebody else out the second time when he grounded. But right now he does make contact. Kind of a wobbling ball over the third baseman. And under the glove. Central City now making mistakes late in the game. Their third baseman trying to make a run on it. It was just a dead rolling ball rolling towards them. Did not get the glove low enough along that grass. Now Central City defense taking their first time out there. Well, as they do take a little break on the mound, probably just a quick one there for a coach to just settle the nerves down as they are up 4 runs here. This is very... Haven't really seen this yet from the Central City's defense. Anyway, we do want to thank some more sponsors here. I want to thank CHI Health in Nebraska City, as well as Phillips 66 Tags One Stop in Nebraska City, and Bernard Real Estate Auction Company. After the quick little meeting there, maybe Central City taking a deep breath there, infielders and pitchers taking a quick little meeting there and deep breath all together. Still no outs on the board here. Auburn now with bases loaded after Amther was able to get on first after the second straight error. And here we go, folks. Auburn down 4 runs, up to bat now. Ty Dunikaki with bases loaded. Excuse me, is they actually... A new hitter out here for Auburn, subbing in for Dunikaki. It's going to be number 9, Caleb Cover. Cover, big boy out there trying to get a nice hit on this and bring in some runs. Instead, it's going to be 2 strikes on the board against Cover. Peters has been pitching all game for Central City and got the strikeout number 3 against the pinch hitter. Cover coming in, trying to bring in some runs with bases loaded. Instead, it's going to be the first out here at the top of the 7th. Still with bases loaded. Now at bat is the designated hitter, Logan Sirks. He sees the first pitch go by for another strike. 4 straight strikes thrown from Peters. And now fouls, still considered a strike, though, for number 2. I don't know what coach said on that meeting on the mound, but it must have worked ever since that error on the ground. Ball over to third baseman. Peters getting a second win on the mound here after 87 pitches thrown now. Ball thrown this time, 1 ball, 2 strikes against Logan Sirks. Runners around the bases here for Auburn on third base, Jackson Warner, who hit a double early on this inning. And there was Christian Gage with an error-ruled single, as well as Amther with another error-ruled single. And wow, Peters with a bunch on the line here. He strikes out the second batter with bases loaded. That's 10 strikeouts total now for Colvin Peters. Incredible night on the mound here. Now when it matters most. with bases loaded up by four, it is turning into a very suspenseful moment here now with two outs. Pretty much last chance for Auburn here to get on the board. And it is a new hitter out there for the first time. Isaac Hurst is in the batter box now. The righty sees his first pitch go by for a ball. And this one away from him as well. But Peters found the strike line for strike number one. Next pitch thrown, swing and a miss for strike number two on Hurst. And now bases loaded, two outs. Here comes the next pitch with two strikes, but it is Hurst staying alive with a foul ball. This Central City crowd will go nuts if Peters can get another strikeout here, now in double digits. And ooh, that was really close, but just below the strike box there. That will be ball number two. Evens the count up. Two balls, two strikes with two outs. Auburn, bases loaded. And it is hit by Hurst and to the glove of Peters, and now will be thrown over to the first baseman for out number three. And that's your ball game, folks. Central City wins this one 4-0. Against Auburn on their home field in the Legion State Tournament game. Holy cow, what a performance here from Central City. Just handling the game all game long, holding a great hitting Auburn team scoreless here on their home field. And it was all led from the star pitcher, Colton Peters, with 10 total strikeouts, I've counted. I'll have to go back with the stats here to make sure, but I do believe he got into double digits there with the strikeout count. Incredible performance there on the mound. And Auburn, unfortunately, taking their hats off and heads are hanging low there after a performance like that, after winning against a great Roncalli team earlier today on a walk-off win, now scoreless, losing this one 4-0. Well, we will be back with our post-game coverage, but still some more commercials here. But I will, during the time, go through the stats here, give your play of the game, and then we'll be signing off. So, post-game after these messages.
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0: And now we get to conclude the postseason tournament here at Central City for the State Legion Tournament here. And it is the host team, Central City, winning against Auburn 4-0 is their final score after 7 innings. It was all Central City's game, all game long. They scored 2 in the first inning. Auburn's defense able to make some adjustments and hold them scoreless.

0: and then getting three outs right after that, leaving three on base. And it was all game for Colton Peters. He is the player of the game for sure. Central City star pitcher with 10 strikeouts against a great hitting team from Auburn. And unfortunately, it will be Auburn with the runner-up trophy in Central City now being rewarded with their championship medals on their home field as well, is what they planned the whole time, I guess. And so, most deservingly in this game, it is Central City winning this one 4-0. And Auburn is going to have to take the long road trip back tonight with their heads hung low after this loss. And it was kind of a roller coaster day for Auburn. They did have a doubleheader. Their game yesterday got postponed earlier this afternoon against Ron Colley. That went into extra innings. Auburn won off a walk-off wild pitch and a last run there, able to get into this championship game. But it was the host team, Central City, holding their own home field down and winning this one, and they get to keep their season going as well. So congratulations to Central City. Congratulations to a great pitcher, Colton Peters, as he looks like to have a great future in the sport of baseball beyond high school for sure. Well, this has been Trevor Crank with B103. I want to thank you all for listening. All postseason coverage here as it has been a great baseball summer, and we've been lucky these last couple days with some fortunate weather around Nebraska after a few hot streaks as well. But, yeah, up next now, looking forward to football season just around the corner later this month. It's crazy to believe that it's almost football season here now as baseball summer is starting to wind down. But be sure to be checking out our football schedule for which games we'll be going to this fall. Super excited. Should be a great season as well, as hopefully we can match the baseball summer that we've had covering these teams around the area. Well, signing off here tonight. It was a pleasure covering baseball here. I want to thank Al back at the studio, keeping us on air and letting you listeners take in this great baseball game. But good night and stay safe out there. Thank you.
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6: 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He throws, and he's wide open down the sideline and into the end zone.
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0: Straight for the Heart by Alexandra Kay on today's Best Country, B103. We've got 30 minutes of continuous country coming your way, but first, let's take a look at the Community Notebook. B103 Community Notebook. Your Community Notebook is brought to you by Nebraska City Utilities, reminding you to have your lawn sprinkler backflow tested to prevent the public water system from being contaminated. Jewel Rogers, the Nebraska State Poet, will perform works on resilience, emotional intelligence, and community at the Morton James Public Library on Thursday, August 6th at 7 p.m. Rogers will even share techniques on how to bring emotion into your readings. Humanities Nebraska is providing major funding for this program. That's Thursday, August 6th at the Morton James Public Library. And remember, you can always stay up to date with what's happening in River Country on B103.fm.
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Best Country B103 with 23 by Sam Hunt. I'm your pal Al, joining you on this Wednesday night. Thanks for tuning in. We've got more of today's Best Country coming your way, because up next we have Toby Keith with a little less talk and a lot more action on today's Best Country B103.

Lady A says, I run to you on today's best country, B103. Up next, Shania Twain details what it takes to be any man of mine on today's best country, B103.

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0: Lauren, Elena, and Chase Matthew with all my exes on today's Best Country, B103. We've got your No Talk Triple Play coming in just a few moments, but first... The Cass County Fair gets underway Wednesday, August 5th in Weeping Water. This year's theme is Barn in the USA. We'll be there to broadcast live and check out the action from 2 to 4 p.m. on Friday, August 7th. This year's fair will be another fantastic event with the carnival, karaoke, mini golf, foam zone, barrel racing, figure eight races, bingo, a parade, an outlaw truck and tractor pull, extreme bull riding, and all the 4-H and FFA kids and animals. 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
0: 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Tonight, it's mostly cloudy with a low of around 61 degrees. Northeast wind around 5 miles per hour, becoming calm in the evening. Tomorrow, there's patchy fog before 9 a.m., otherwise cloudy, then gradually becoming mostly sunny with a high near 82. Calm wind becoming east-southeast around 5 miles per hour in the afternoon. Tomorrow night, there's a chance of showers and thunderstorms between 1 and 4 a.m., partly cloudy with a low of around 67 degrees. Southeast wind 3 to 5 miles per hour and a chance of precipitation at 30%. Friday, there's a slight chance of showers and thunderstorms before 10 a.m., then a slight chance of showers between 10 and 1. Mostly sunny with a high near 87, south-southwest wind 3 to 5 miles per hour. Chance of precipitation is 20%. That's been your AccuWeather forecast on today's Best Country. We've got more country music coming your way. 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

0: Zach Brown Band with Jimmy Buffett find themselves knee-deep on today's best country, B103. 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

Fellow Lefty with Boston on today's Best Country, B103. I'm your pal Al, joining you on this Wednesday night. Thanks for tuning in. We've got more of today's Best Country coming your way, because up next, Chad Brock says yes on today's Best Country, B103.

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0: Brooks and Dunn with My Next Broken Heart on today's Best Country, B103. We've got your no-talk triple play coming in just a few moments, but first... Larson Motors Community Celebration is coming this Saturday from 9 a.m. to 2 p.m. Tune in to hear about all the amazing things going on as B103 is on the road at Larson Motors from 10 a.m. to noon. 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The day will be packed with food, games, music, hourly giveaways, and activities for all ages, including a dunk tank, bounce houses, a cornhole tourney, and a car show. That's this Saturday from 9 a.m. to 2 p.m. with B103 on the road from 10 a.m. to noon at Larson Motors in Nebraska City. 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
0: 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Tonight, it's mostly cloudy with a low of around 61 degrees. Northeast wind around 5 miles per hour, becoming calm in the evening. Tomorrow, there's patchy fog before 9 a.m., otherwise cloudy, then gradually becoming mostly sunny with a high near 82. Calm wind becoming east-southeast around 5 miles per hour in the afternoon. Tomorrow night, there's a chance of showers and thunderstorms between 1 a.m. and 4 p.m. Partly cloudy with a low of around 67 degrees. Southeast wind 3 to 5 miles per hour. Chance of precipitation is 30%. Then on Friday, there's a slight chance of showers and thunderstorms before 10 a.m. Then a slight chance of showers between 10 and 1. Mostly sunny with a high near 87. South-southeast winds around 3 to 5 miles per hour. Southwest winds around 3 to 5 miles per hour. Chance of precipitation is 20%. That's been your AccuWeather forecast on today's Best Country.
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0: by Elvis Shane on today's Best Country, B103. I'm your pal Al, joining you on this Wednesday night. Thanks for tuning in. We've got more of today's Best Country coming your way, because up next, Kenny Chesney is young on today's Best Country, B103.
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0: 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We've got your No Talk Triple Play coming in just a few moments, but first. 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
0: 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Tonight, it's mostly cloudy with a low of around 61 degrees. Northeast wind around 5 miles per hour, becoming calm in the evening. Tomorrow, there's patchy fog before 9 a.m., otherwise cloudy, then gradually becoming mostly sunny with a high near 82. Calm wind becoming east-southeast around 5 miles per hour in the afternoon. Tomorrow night, there's a chance of showers and thunderstorms between 1 and 4 a.m., partly cloudy with a low of around 67 degrees. Southeast wind 3 to 5 miles per hour, chance of precipitation is 30. Friday, there's a slight chance of showers and thunderstorms before 10 a.m., then a slight chance of showers between 10 and 1. Mostly sunny with a high near 87. South-southwest wind, 3 to 5 miles per hour. Chance of precipitation is 20%. That's been your AccuWeather forecast on today's Best Country. We've got more of today's Best Country coming your way. 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

0: be held on August 12th. That's going to do it for me for tonight. 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
2: A dense fog advisory begins at 3 a.m. tomorrow morning and remains in effect until 10 a.m. tomorrow. Lows level off around 61 overnight under mainly cloudy skies, northeast winds around 5 miles per hour. Daytime highs approaching 82 with fog in spots early Thursday, mainly cloudy skies expected. Chance for storms Thursday night, lows dip down to about 67. I'm weatherology meteorologist Laura Lockwood on News Channel Nebraska. Currently 67.

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0: summer, B103 and No Limit Power are giving away a prize that's a cut above the rest. With How Far Will It Mow? You can take home a 61-inch Bad Boy Rebel mower this September and be the envy of your entire neighborhood.
1: I cut that grass for free.
0: As you trim your lawn to perfection. All summer long, we'll be taking guesses on how far the mower will mow. I mean, go. As we hit the highway on a tour of river country at the end of the summer. You can enter one guess at B103.fm and win bonus guesses throughout the summer on air, on Facebook, through texting, and on location. 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
0: 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How far will it mow? Going on all summer.
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5: A dense fog advisory begins at 3 a.m. this morning and remains in effect until 10 a.m. today. Lows level off around 61 overnight under partly cloudy skies, northeasterly winds around 5 miles per hour. Cloudy skies with a few peaks of sun, with fog early Thursday, daytime highs approaching 81. Mainly clear skies Thursday night, lows level off around 65. I'm weatherology meteorologist Laura Lockwood on News Channel Nebraska. Currently 67.
0: 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You've been warned. 30 minutes of continuous country starts now on B103.

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0: 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With How Far Will It Mow? You can take home a 61-inch Bad Boy Rebel mower this September and be the envy of your entire neighborhood.
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0: As you trim your lawn to perfection. All summer long, we'll be taking guesses on how far the mower will mow. Go. As we hit the highway on a tour of river country at the end of the summer. You can enter one guess at B103.fm and win bonus guesses throughout the summer on air, on Facebook, through texting, and on location. 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
0: 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Going on all summer.
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5: A dense fog advisory begins at 3 a.m. this morning and remains in effect until 10 a.m. today. Lows level off around 61 overnight under partly cloudy skies. Northeasterly winds around 5 miles per hour. Cloudy skies with a few peaks of sun, with fog early Thursday, daytime highs approaching 81. Mainly clear skies Thursday night, lows level off around 65. I'm weatherology meteorologist Laura Lockwood on News Channel Nebraska. Currently 66.

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4: A dense fog advisory begins at 3 a.m. this morning and remains in effect until 10 a.m. today. Lows level off around 61 overnight under partly cloudy skies, northeasterly winds around 5 miles per hour. Cloudy skies with a few peaks of sun with fog early Thursday, daytime highs approaching 81. Mainly clear skies Thursday night, lows level off around 65. I'm weatherology meteorologist Laura Lockwood on News Channel Nebraska. Currently 66.
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5: A dense fog advisory begins at 3 a.m. this morning and remains in effect until 10 a.m. today. Lows level off around 61 overnight under partly cloudy skies, northeasterly winds around 5 miles per hour. Cloudy skies with a few peaks of sun with fog early Thursday, daytime highs approaching 81. Mainly clear skies. Thursday night, lows level off around 65. I'm weatherology meteorologist Laura Lockwood on News Channel Nebraska. Currently 66.

0: 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When severe weather strikes, count on us to keep you informed on the latest conditions around river country
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3: A dense fog advisory begins at 3 a.m. this morning and remains in effect until 10 a.m. today. Lows level off around 61 overnight under partly cloudy skies. Northeasterly winds around 5 miles per hour. Cloudy skies with a few peaks of sun, with fog early Thursday. Daytime highs approaching 81. Mainly clear skies Thursday night. Lows level off around 65. I'm weatherology meteorologist Laura Lockwood on News Channel Nebraska. Currently 66.
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I don't do it for the glory.

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5: A dense fog advisory continues. Lows level off around 61 overnight under partly cloudy skies. Winds out of the northeast around 5 miles per hour. Highs level off around 81 Thursday. Cloudy skies with a few peaks of sun with fog early. Lows dip down to about 65 Thursday night. Mainly clear skies. Warmer Friday and Saturday with highs in the upper 80s. I'm weatherology meteorologist Laura Lockwood on News Channel Nebraska. Currently, it's 66 degrees.

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6: News Channel Nebraska AccuWeather.
7: A dense fog advisory continues. Lows level off around 61 overnight under partly cloudy skies. Winds out of the northeast around 5 miles per hour. Highs level off around 81 Thursday. Cloudy skies with a few peaks of sun with fog early. Lows dip down to about 65 Thursday night. Mainly clear skies. Warmer Friday and Saturday with highs in the upper 80s. I'm weatherology meteorologist Laura Lockwood on News Channel Nebraska. Currently, it's 66 degrees.
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3: 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This is Kelly Clarkson. Thank you so much. It seems so minimal to just say thank you, but I mean, it is the biggest sacrifice that you're doing for all of us, and we really appreciate it, and we all don't say thank you enough, and I'm sorry for that. We need more than just one holiday to celebrate y'all. We should be saying thank you every day, and we really appreciate your sacrifice, not just for you, but also for your wives, your husbands, your kids, your family that miss you when you're abroad. 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
3: A dense fog advisory remains in effect. Cloudy skies with a few peaks of sun, with fog in spots early today, with daytime highs approaching 81. Winds out of the east around 5 miles per hour. Mainly clear tonight, 65. Partly cloudy tomorrow, high temperatures reach up to 89. Mainly cleared Saturday with a high of 89. 92 Sunday. I'm weatherology meteorologist Laura Lockwood on News Channel Nebraska. Currently 66.

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5: A dense fog advisory remains in effect. Cloudy skies with a few peaks of sun, with fog in spots early today, with daytime highs approaching 81. Winds out of the east around 5 miles per hour. Mainly clear tonight, 65. Partly cloudy tomorrow, high temperatures reach up to 89. Mainly clear Saturday with a high of 89. 92 Sunday. I'm weatherology meteorologist Laura Lockwood on News Channel Nebraska. Currently 66.
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Rolling in a visit there from Chris Lane and Fix on today's Best Country, B103. A beautiful Thursday morning to you. Let's keep it moving here with some low cash.

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0: 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A fantastic Thursday morning to you here on the 6th day of August, 2026. Ben Root with you all the way until 10 o'clock here on the morning show today. And it's a Thursday. That means Thursday text trivia coming your way. Chance to win 10 bucks in Nebraska Lottery Scratchers. So keep tuned in for that. And I'll give you a trivia question here probably in the 6 or 7 o'clock hour here. And send that out to our morning show text club members. We'll do that at 8 o'clock this morning. 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
1: USDA taking steps to help farmers manage tight margins. I'm Erin Anderson with Agribusiness News on Brownfield. 100 years ago, the founders of Pioneer revolutionized farming with the commercialization of hybrid seed corn. 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The USDA's Undersecretary for Farm Production and Conservation says the agency is taking steps to help producers manage financial challenges. Richard Fordyce tells Brownfield the department recently announced changes to crop insurance to help producers who are facing high input costs and continued market uncertainty.
2: This is really probably more of a cash flow relief decision. It allows, you know, more of that harvest to get completed, and probably in a lot of cases, maybe harvest completely done before that crop insurance premium is due.
1: Fordyce says farmers should contact their local crop insurance agent for guidance on how the latest updates could affect coverage. An agronomist says the role of artificial intelligence will have a larger role in the future of ag production. Brownfield's Kellen Heavakin has the story.
3: Ryan Wolf with Winfield United says some farmers are already using the technology, but more could be done with it.
4: It's going to increase production. I mean, it's all about ROI, and an ROI is about increasing bushels out there today.
3: He tells Brownfield its accuracy and efficiency will help farmers make better agronomic decisions.
4: If you think about soil samples, yield maps, aerial imagery, how do you combine that data and actually get the right information going forward? And that's where AI is going to help us here in the future.
3: Wolf says it doesn't come without risks.
4: It's about having trusted platforms and trusted advisors to be able to share that data going forward. Sharing just anything up to the cloud nowadays, you got to be careful.
3: From the Winfield United Answer Plot near Lawrence, Kansas, I'm Kellen Heavakin for Brownfield.
1: A member of the U.S. House Ag Committee is pushing for a farm bill that addresses Proposition 12 and includes nationwide year-round E15. Brownfield's Mark Dorenkamp has more.
5: Minnesota Republican Brad Finstead says when it comes to passing a farm bill with Prop 12 and E15 language,
6: I want them both. And that's the position we're going to take in any conference committee. I mean, we worked hard in the House to get that language across the finish line. We don't want California telling us how we're going to grow our hogs in Minnesota.
5: The House has passed a farm bill that includes a fix for Prop 12 as well as standalone E15 legislation. The Senate farm bill being marked up this week is expected to include E15, but not Prop 12. Mark Dorenkamp, Brownfield.
1: U.S. Senate Agriculture Committee Chairman John Bozeman says updates have been made to the draft farm bill scheduled for markup today. Two updates have been made in the nutrition title as a good faith effort by adding more flexibility to state cost shares and increasing funding for commodity program purchases. I'm Erin Anderson for Brownfield.
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12: A dense fog advisory remains in effect. Cloudy skies with a few peaks of sun, with fog in spots early today, with daytime highs approaching 81. Winds out of the east around 5 miles per hour. Mainly clear tonight, 65. Partly cloudy tomorrow, high temperatures reach up to 89. Mainly clear Saturday with a high of 89. 92 Sunday. I'm weatherology meteorologist Laura Lockwood on News Channel Nebraska. Currently 66.

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0: Bayou. That would be Luke Combs right here on today's Best Country B103 and streaming on the World Wide Web, B103.fm as well. Wishing you a fantastic one on this Thursday. A look at the Community Notebook is on the way here before you know it. But before we look at what's going on in the notebook, I can tell you this. Coming up next week, Nemaha County Fair begins. That'll be on Sunday in Auburn, happening Sunday, Monday, Tuesday, Wednesday. And I think I'm popping out there for a couple of chats with some folks on Facebook on Monday, as a matter of fact. Enjoy the fair this year. Stars, Stripes, and County Fair Nights is the theme. And they'll have the carnival, parade, bingo, award-winning comedy, live polka music, chainsaw artists. I feel like those are on the two different ends of the spectrum there. Chainsaw artists and polka music, but maybe not. They'll have a number of vendors and, of course, those fantastic 4-H and FFA kids out there showing their animals, too. Thanks to Bernard Real Estate and Auction Company, B. Harson Agency, Hilltop Dental of Auburn, DeBurr Auction Service, your State Farm agent, Blaine Barons, in Auburn and Tecumseh, the Nemaha County Fair Board, supporting this year's Nemaha County Fair, Sunday through Wednesday next week in Auburn. All right, we'll check out your community notebook coming up in just a bit and drop one in here from Zach Top and a few.
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0: Mr. Zach Top right there in the South of Sanity. 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
0: Notebook. And a look at that Community Notebook now, brought to you by the folks over there at Ambassador Health, your local family-owned leader in post-hospital rehabilitation and long-term care. All right, what's going on around River Country? A lot of great stuff happening, like a fish fry at the end of August. Pemaha County Giving Hope Fish Fry, Saturday, August 29th, 5 to 7:30. They're going to dish up carp, catfish. 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
6: A dense fog advisory remains in effect. Cloudy skies with a few peaks of sun, with fog in spots early today, with daytime highs approaching 81. Winds out of the east around 5 miles per hour. Mainly clear tonight, 65. Partly cloudy tomorrow, high temperatures reach up to 89. Mainly clear Saturday with a high of 89. 92 Sunday. I'm weatherology meteorologist Laura Lockwood on News Channel Nebraska. Currently 66.

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2: News. I'm CJ Papa. Ron says a deal with Oman to reopen the Strait of Hormuz is on the verge of being finalized. Both nations agree ways to navigate through the critical waterway. President Trump in Las Vegas.
3: I'd rather make a deal because I don't want to kill people. I do not want to kill people.
2: The potential for criminal charge against Dr. Anthony Fauci. A Senate committee expected this morning Chairman Rand Paul's resolution to hold Fauci in contempt of Congress.
4: Usually the full Senate must approve a resolution holding Fauci in contempt of Congress before sending it to the Justice Department for prosecution. But Paul believes he has a workaround handing the measure directly to the DOJ along with a legal brief supporting his argument.
2: That's Fox and Madeline Rivera. Health workers in Congo working in the Ebola outbreak protesting today demanding to be paid for their work. 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
7: 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We're into our 6 o'clock hour. That means we're going to check some good news stories later on this hour to make sure you're starting the day off right. Also, look at the forecast on the way, funeral announcements, and more ag info. But right now, local news to check out for the first time today. 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
8: Thank you. Good morning. A Salem man accused of sexually assaulting a 15-year-old girl is headed to district court after a judge found probable cause. Wade Witt, 31, is charged with first-degree sexual assault of a child. According to an arrest affidavit, the girl's father found Witt inside his daughter's bedroom after she had allegedly snuck him into the home in early June. The father then called law enforcement. Following a preliminary hearing, the case was bound over to Richardson County District Court. Witt is scheduled to appear September 1st. The Lancaster County Super Fair closed early Monday night after a fight reportedly broke out and too many teens were left unsupervised. The Lincoln Police Department said the Sand Hills Global Event Center shut down the fair 20 to 30 minutes early due to the number of unsupervised teens, which was a violation of the fair's rules. Managing Director Ron Bohati said anyone 16 and younger must be accompanied by a person 19 or older. But that rule was not followed during the event. After completing its budget workshop meetings this summer, Nebraska City Commissioners voted Monday to offer employees a single membership to the Wildwood Municipal Golf Course or the Aquatic Center. Parks Commissioner Patrick Whaling said the offer is extended to city and Nebraska City Utilities employees, as well as seasonal and part-time workers. The Public Works Commissioner Ron Ososki added that it means employees that will have working hours on a federal W-2 form. Street Commissioner Joe Chaney cast the dissenting vote in the 4-1 decision during a discussion about how many employees are currently paying for passes. Chaney said the move could trim the golf course revenue by $10,000. City Administrator Perry Mader said the draft budget coming out of the workshops includes some capital expenses, such as a comprehensive development plan and a police car. He expects a cost of living raise for city employees. And Mader said although the city's sales tax collections were just below the $2.6 million budgeted, he expects that amount for the new budget. He said the goal is to lower the property tax levy and keep property tax collections steady. Education Insider magazine highlighted Peru State College as its 2026 Liberal Arts College of the Year in its Rooted in Legacy, Growing Toward Tomorrow edition. A college press release credits the recognition to historic foundations and innovation to meet students' needs and workforce. The magazine's feature mentions the academic schools of education, arts and sciences, and professional studies. The recognition also highlights the college's One Rate, Any State initiative and the Rural Health Opportunities Program. Dr. Alaric Williams, Vice President of Academic Affairs, said Peru State continues to prepare students to lead, serve, and make a difference in their communities. The Plattsmouth Harvest Festival is scheduled Saturday, September 12th. A 6 p.m. parade will award prizes for Best in Theme, celebrating American harvest, hope, and freedom. Best use of corn and the King and Queen's Choice. Events are scheduled September 10th through the 12th. Arbor Day Farm is organizing the Orchard Cheer Zone for the Gravel Worlds Bicycle Event Saturday, August 22nd. The depot will host the Cheer Zone, with the most riders expected to pass through from 8 to 11 a.m. The Missouri River level is falling after cresting at 10 feet overnight. From the News Channel Nebraska Newsroom, I'm Dan Swanson.
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10: A dense fog advisory remains in effect. Cloudy skies with a few peaks of sun, with fog in spots early today, with daytime highs approaching 81. Winds out of the east around 5 miles per hour. Mainly clear tonight, 65. Partly cloudy tomorrow, high temperatures reach up to 89. Mainly clear Saturday with a high of 89. 92 Sunday. I'm weatherology meteorologist Laura Lockwood on News Channel Nebraska. Currently 66.
7: Let's look at the forecast from our Weatherology Weather Center. More details on what's to come weather-wise before you know it. We'll also drop in a check of some ag info later this hour, and we'll drop in a look at the funeral announcements and more. Right now, though, our Pledge of Allegiance, followed by a patriotic salute tune, thanks to Larson Motors on Frontage Road in Nebraska City. 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

0: Chevy Silverado, one there from Bailey Zimmerman on today's Best Country B103 and on the World Wide Web, going global, B103.fm. All right, as we get on through the tunes, we're going to check some good news stories out coming up in a bit after Billy Currington visit on the horizon. Right now, though, I want to talk about some other things of note, like the fact that, if you are looking to have a free 61-inch Bad Boy Rebel riding mower, first off, what a coincidence, and second off, why wouldn't you want this thing, especially if it's for free? This is the sweetest riding mower you're going to find anywhere, the most comfortable seat of any mower you're going to find, and probably more comfortable than riding in your car. And no, I'm not joking, because I sat in this thing. It is absolutely phenomenal, and I didn't even adjust the seat to my weight. That's right. You can adjust it to your weight so that it has the appropriate shock absorption, like some sort of travel bus type of thing. They do that in those things. So it is fantastic, and it'll cut your yard in no time. 61-inch Bad Boy Rebel Riding Mower is going to be given away in September. How do we give it away? Thanks to No Limit Power, Arbor Day Farm, Larson Motors, and Goody Home Realty. Well, we're taking guesses from you till that first Sunday in September. And then later on that week, I plan to drive it until it runs out of gas. How much gas? Can't tell you that. That would give it away, right? So how far will I make it on an undisclosed amount of gas? That's the number you're trying to guess. Closest guess, boom, it's yours. It's the most expensive prize we've ever given away or will have given away here on B103, valued at over $12,000. So give it a guess at B103.fm and listen in on Wednesdays and watch our Facebook and what have you for a chance to win bonus guesses on Wednesdays as well. It's How Far Will It Mow? 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Back out with the forecast, coming up in just a bit.
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8: A dense fog advisory remains in effect. Cloudy skies with a few peaks of sun, with fog in spots early today, with daytime highs approaching 81. Winds out of the east, around 5 miles per hour. Mainly clear tonight, 65. Partly cloudy tomorrow, high temperatures reach up to 89. Mainly clear Saturday with a high of 89. 92 Sunday. I'm weatherology meteorologist Laura Lockwood on News Channel Nebraska. Currently 66.

0: Mr. Billy Currington with Do I Make You Wanna, right here at today's Best Country, B103. And around the globe, B103.fm. That's right, you can even listen from the Leaning Tower of Pisa. Actually, I don't know if you have signal there or not, but feel free to check it out if you like. Send me a postcard. All right, coming up, going to drop in a check of the latest news info. We got ag info in the back half of the hour. Check the forecast, funeral announcements as well. But hey, let's concentrate on the positive right now. Looking at some good news stories for you on this Thursday. We begin in Houston. Three ladies were in a car that flew off. We talked about this already. Is this out there again? Huh. Okay. No, I'm looking at one that I've already looked at here. My mistake. Let's look at a new one here. I don't know why I'm looking at the one that I talked about earlier this week. Here we go. We've got a music story instead. How about this? A Wisconsin guy named Ernie actually came to the rescue for a rock band in Detroit. The band is called the Autumn Kings. They were driving down the highway, rural part of Wisconsin. They performed at Rock Fest, apparently, and their van broke down. Well, it needed a lot of repairs. It was going to take a few days, but the group had a show coming up, just 10 hours, 500 miles away. So it's going to be rough, right? Well, Ernie came to the rescue, handed over the keys to his Ford Explorer so the band could finish their tour dates. So, yep, hopefully they return the vehicle in good shape there because, you know, rock band, you never know. Meanwhile, in animal news, a tiny chihuahua, which seems redundant, but okay, named Flag. Yes, Flag. Might have actually saved his owner's life after repeatedly pawing at the underside of her arm for a number of years. His owner eventually checked and, well, she was diagnosed with an aggressive form of breast cancer. The owner is now cancer-free, though, and says Flag's strange behavior prompted her to go to the doctor. She noticed the dog had stopped pawing at her arm after her first round of chemo and has not done so since. So dogs have those just, I don't know, I won't even say just sixth senses, but I feel like they have, you know, six and seven senses potentially, being able to figure out so many different things. So kudos there to Flag. All right, more music's on the way in just a bit. Going to drop in to check the news when we come back here at B103.
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7: Thank you. Good morning. A Salem man accused of sexually assaulting a 15-year-old girl is headed to district court after a judge found probable cause. Wade Witt, 31, is charged with first-degree sexual assault of a child. According to an arrest affidavit, the girl's father found Witt inside his daughter's bedroom after she had allegedly snuck him into the home in early June. The father then called law enforcement. Following a preliminary hearing, the case was bound over to Richardson County District Court. Witt is scheduled to appear September 1st. The Lancaster County Super Fair closed early Monday night after a fight reportedly broke out and too many teens were left unsupervised. The Lincoln Police Department said the Sand Hills Global Event Center shut down the fair 20 to 30 minutes early due to the number of unsupervised teens, which was a violation of the fair's rules. Managing Director Ron Bohati said anyone 16 and younger must be accompanied by a person 19 or older, but that rule was not followed during the event. After completing its budget workshop meetings this summer, Nebraska City Commissioners voted Monday to offer employees a single membership to the Wildwood Municipal Golf Course or the Aquatic Center. Parks Commissioner Patrick Whaling said the offer is extended to city and Nebraska City Utilities employees, as well as seasonal and part-time workers. The Public Works Commissioner Ron Ososki added that it means employees that will have working hours on a federal W-2 form. Street Commissioner Joe Chaney cast the dissenting vote in the 4-1 decision during a discussion about how many employees are currently paying for passes. Chaney said the move could trim the golf course revenue by $10,000. City Administrator Perry Mader said the draft budget coming out of the workshops includes some capital expenses, such as a comprehensive development plan and a police car. He expects a cost of living raise for city employees. And Mader said although the city's sales tax collections were just below the $2.6 million budgeted, he expects that amount for the new budget. He said the goal is to lower the property tax levy and keep property tax collections steady. Education Insider magazine highlighted Pre-State College as its 2026 Liberal Arts College of the Year in its Rooted in Legacy, Growing Toward Tomorrow edition. A college press release credits the recognition to historic foundations and innovation to meet students' needs and workforce. The magazine's feature mentions the academic schools of education, arts and sciences, and professional studies. The recognition also highlights the college's One Rate, Any State initiative and the Rural Health Opportunities Program. Dr. Alaric Williams, Vice President of Academic Affairs, said Pre-State continues to prepare students to lead, serve, and make a difference in their communities. The Plattsmouth Harvest Festival is scheduled Saturday, September 12th. A 6 p.m. parade will award prizes for Best in Theme, celebrating American harvest, hope, and freedom. Best use of corn and the King and Queen's Choice. Events are scheduled September 10th through the 12th. Arbor Day Farm is organizing the Orchard Cheer Zone for the Gravel Worlds Bicycle Event Saturday, August 22nd. The depot will host the Cheer Zone, with the most riders expected to pass through from 8 to 11 a.m. The Missouri River level is falling after cresting it 10 feet overnight. From the News Channel Nebraska Newsroom, I'm Dan Swanson.
0: Thank you very much, Dan. 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Randall R. Randy Rucker, age 68 of Syracuse, passed away Tuesday, July 28th at Bryan East Medical Center in Lincoln, surrounded by his loving family. Celebration of Life gathering will be held this Sunday afternoon at 2 at Pin High Clubhouse and Grill, located at Table Creek Golf Course west of Nebraska City. Goody Mortuary Nebraska City is in charge of the arrangements for Randall R. Randy Rucker. And Claire M. Esser, age 73 of Nebraska City, passed away Saturday morning, August 1st at St. Mary's Hospital in Nebraska City. Private family graveside services will be held at St. Mary's Cemetery in Nebraska City, where she'll be laid to rest with her parents, Joe and Laura. Goody Mortuary Nebraska City is in charge of the arrangements for Claire M. Esser. For the full funeral list listings and a complete obituary archive, head to newschannelnebraska.com.
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9: A dense fog advisory remains in effect. Cloudy skies with a few peaks of sun with fog in spots early today, with daytime highs approaching 81. Winds out of the east around 5 miles per hour. Mainly clear tonight, 65. Partly cloudy tomorrow, high temperatures reach up to 89. Mainly clear Saturday with a high of 89. 92 Sunday. I'm weatherology meteorologist Laura Lockwood on News Channel Nebraska. Currently 66.

0: Mr. John Morgan. It's called Kid Myself, and it's on today's Best Country, B103, and on the World Wide Web, B103.fm as well. Making it through our 6 o'clock hour here and getting you the latest ag info in a moment. It's the final commodity and livestock report up next, thanks to B&C Truck and Tire Repair, providing 24-hour mobile heavy-duty truck repair and in-shop repair services for the tri-state area. Call 712-309-5392. Well, on the way here this weekend, it is a big, big, big deal at Larson Motors. And looking forward to this, even though Jenny is going to be the person on location covering it for us from 10 to noon. I might just pop over there to have some fun and get on the water slide or something, or check out those inflatables. It's the community celebration at Larson Motors. They're celebrating 40 incredible years of Larson Motors serving Southeast Nebraska with a community celebration this Saturday from 9 to 2. We'll be there, like I said, 10 till noon, telling you about all the fun stuff going on out there as we celebrate Larson Motors. They're going to have food out there, music, games, hourly giveaways, and all these activities. I mentioned the kind of bounce houses / water obstacle. I'm not sure if it's an obstacle. Wet inflatables, I believe, is the best way to put it. Maybe not. But they're going to have that cornhole tournament. I know they had a bunch of teams sign up for that. Not sure if there's any space left for more teams, but you want to check with them on that potentially. And got to have a car show, right? So they're going to do that as well, the Show and Shine Car Show. Check it out, 9 to 2 at Larson Motors here on Frontage Road in Nebraska City this weekend. All right, more tunes on the way in just a few, but latest ag info now on B103.
1: Cattle were higher Wednesday. Hogs, corn, and soybeans finished lower. I'm John Perkins with a Brownfield Market Update. 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Stein has yield. Live life your way with Stein. Soybeans were lower on fund and technical selling, along with another lower move in crude oil. The trade is monitoring near-term weather, including seasonal temperatures and rain in some areas. The USDA is going to update their U.S. production estimates on the 12th. September beans are down 2.25 at 11.56 and a half. November was 3 lower at 11.74 and 3 quarters. September bean meal was down $2.50 at 310.20. September soybean oil was 48 points lower at 67.72. Corn was lower, watching development weather, with generally favorable conditions in the forecast into at least next week. Mexico did buy 120,000 tons of U.S. corn ahead of the open. September was 5.5 lower at 436 and 3 quarters. December was down 5.5 at 460. Chicago and Kansas City wheat were up. Minneapolis was mixed. Traders keep an eye on Black Sea exports and U.S. harvest activity. Weather's been a big factor for U.S. wheat this year and could impact Argentina and Australia. September Chicago was up 3.75 at 642 and a quarter. September Kansas City was 6.5 higher at 713 and a half. September Minneapolis was down a penny at 683 and a half. Live and feeder cattle were higher. Optimistic about this week's widespread direct trade. Megan Gremner is going to have more on that in just a moment. October live is up 157 at 229.47. December was $1.40 higher at 228.67. September feeders are up 222 at 348.37. October was 227 higher at 339.42. And hogs were down on the steady to lower cash during the session and the recent inconsistencies in wholesale business. October was $1.32 lower at 83.02, and December was down 112 at 74.65. Megan Grebner has that full look at cash livestock after this.
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5: There was a light round of direct cash cattle trade that took place Wednesday. Dress deals in Nebraska were marked up mostly $370, $2 to $3 higher than the prior week's weighted average basis. There were also a few noted at $371. Look for additional trade to develop over the balance of the week. Box beef closed mixed with light and moderate demand for moderate offerings. Choice down $1.68 at $367.97. Select was $1.56 higher at $348.06. Estimated cattle slaughter was 106,000 head. Cash hogs closed lower with a solid negotiated run. Barrows and gilts at the National Daily Direct were down 64 cents with a weighted average of 99.01. The Iowa Minnesota was 94 cents lower with a weighted average of 99.64. The Western Corn Belt was $1.13 lower with a weighted average of 99.45. Pork values were lower, down $1.08 at 99.83. All of the primals were down. And estimated hog slaughter was 484,000 head. I'm Megan Grebner for Brownfield.
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0: Ella Langley, it's Human Up There with Morgan Wallen, and I Can't Love You Anymore, right here on today's Best Country, B103, and on the World Wide Web, B103.fm. All right, well, you might not be able to love each other, but you can still give it a shot on our Thursday text trivia. That doesn't have anything to do with your relationship, Ella and Morgan. And they are eligible because they don't work here, too. So if you happen to be listening, feel free to chime in and try to get yourself $10 in Nebraska Lottery Scratchers, no matter what your name is, as long as you don't work here or, that type of thing. It's your shot at $10 in Scratchers if you're able to get our Thursday text trivia question correct. And you'll go into the proverbial hat from which I will pick our winner at random at the end of the morning show. You have to 9:45 to text in the correct answer to today's question. And always love a good Animal Kingdom kind of question here. Food questions also another thing that I enjoy, but we're going to animals today. And here's your Animal Kingdom question. You and I, we're humans. We have one brain. I know sometimes you wonder about me if I've got one full functioning brain, but that's a whole other story. But certain other animals have a different number of brains. I find that to be strange. Just kind of wild. And there's one animal that has 9 total brains. What animal is it? Text that animal to me, 402-873-1170. What animal has a total of 9 brains? How wild is that? 9 brains. Do you have one for... No, I'm not going to get it. I don't want to give anything away. So, what animal has 9 brains? Text in the answer to 402-873-1170 by 9:45. And you've got yourself a chance at $10 in Nebraska Lottery Scratchers simply for knowing some fun fact about that animal. So give it a chance. Thursday text trivia. And if you don't want to miss any of our Thursday text trivia questions, you can always text in Buzz, B-U-Z-Z, to 402-873-1170. You'll be a part of the morning show text club and get this trivia question texted to you at 8 o'clock in the morning on Thursday. So what animal has 9 brains? Text it in to 402-873-1170. And maybe you'll win here at the end of the morning show. $10 in Scratchers on the line, courtesy of B103 and B103.fm.
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5: I'm Gianna Gelosi. Senator Rand Paul holding a vote this morning to hold Dr. Anthony Fauci in contempt of Congress after he pleaded the fifth over 100 times during a hearing last week.
6: Legal experts say a witness can avoid answering questions that might implicate him in a crime, but not to avoid embarrassment. And before the hearing, Paul had released pages from Fauci's diary where he talks about the celebrity attention he was getting and that scientists weren't in agreement about whether COVID-19 came from a lab leak or natural causes.
5: Fox's Madeline Rivera. President Trump says he'd rather make a deal with Iran to stop the killing. That message comes as Tehran and Oman work out a plan to reopen the Strait of Hormuz, but ships are still coming under fire.
7: Reports do indicate that progress in talks between Iran and Oman aimed at opening the strait, led in part by Gulf allies urging the president not to strike.
5: That's Fox's Trey Yangst. 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
10: Hey, fantastic Thursday morning to you here on the 6th of August, 2026. A couple minutes into the 7 o'clock hour here on today's Best Country, B103. We've got fog, we've got clouds, and we've got 66 degrees right now as we're in a dense fog advisory till 10. Full look at the forecast on the way in a moment. Right now, look at the news with our own Dan Swanson in the award-winning News Channel Nebraska Newsroom.
11: Thank you. Good morning. A Salem man accused of sexually assaulting a 15-year-old girl is headed to district court after a judge found probable cause. Wade Witt, 31, is charged with first-degree sexual assault of a child. According to an arrest affidavit, the girl's father found Witt inside his daughter's bedroom after she had allegedly snuck him into the home in early June. The father then called law enforcement. Following a preliminary hearing, the case was bound over to Richardson County District Court. Witt is scheduled to appear September 1st. The Lancaster County Super Fair closed early Monday night after a fight reportedly broke out and too many teens were left unsupervised. The Lincoln Police Department said the Sand Hills Global Event Center shut down the fair 20 to 30 minutes early due to the number of unsupervised teens, which was a violation of the fair's rules. Managing Director Ron Bohati said anyone 16 and younger must be accompanied by a person 19 or older. But that rule was not followed during the event. After completing its budget workshop meetings this summer, Nebraska City Commissioners voted Monday to offer employees a single membership to the Wildwood Municipal Golf Course or the Aquatic Center. Parks Commissioner Patrick Whaling said the offer is extended to city and Nebraska City Utilities employees, as well as seasonal and part-time workers. The Public Works Commissioner Ron Ososki added that it means employees that will have working hours on a federal W-2 form. Street Commissioner Joe Cheney cast the dissenting vote in the 4-1 decision during a discussion about how many employees are currently paying for passes. Cheney said the move could trim the golf course revenue by $10,000. City Administrator Perry Mader said the draft budget coming out of the workshops includes some capital expenses. such as a comprehensive development plan and a police car. He expects a cost of living raise for city employees. And Mader said although the city's sales tax collections were just below the $2.6 million budgeted, he expects that amount for the new budget. He said the goal is to lower the property tax levy and keep property tax collections steady. Education Insider magazine highlighted Pre-State College as its 2026 Liberal Arts College of the Year. In its Rooted in Legacy, Growing Toward Tomorrow edition, a college press release credits the recognition to historic foundations and innovation to meet students' needs and workforce. The magazine's feature mentions the academic schools of education, arts and sciences, and professional studies. The recognition also highlights the college's One Rate, Any State initiative and the Rural Health Opportunities Program. Dr. Alaric Williams, Vice President of Academic Affairs, said Pre-State continues to prepare students to lead, serve, and make a difference in their communities. The Plattsmouth Harvest Festival is scheduled Saturday, September 12th. A 6 p.m. parade will award prizes for Best in Theme, celebrating American harvest, hope, and freedom. Best use of corn and the King and Queen's Choice. Events are scheduled September 10th through the 12th. Arbor Day Farm is organizing the Orchard Cheer Zone for the Gravel World's Bicycle Event Saturday, August 22nd. The depot will host the Cheer Zone, with the most riders expected to pass through from 8 to 11 a.m. The Missouri River level is falling after cresting it 10 feet overnight. From the News Channel, Nebraska Newsroom, I'm Dan Swanson.
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10: AccuWeather. All right, what's happening on the weather scene? We've got a high yesterday of, oh, where'd my paper go? There we are. Yesterday's high was 72. 72, how about that? Low of 63. Not much change high to low yesterday. And we ended up with just 15 hundredths of an inch of rain, according to our gauge here in downtown Nebraska City. Today, we've got this dense fog advisory till 10, so be careful driving out there. After that, cloudy, clearing, and a high of 81. Later on tonight, partly cloudy, low 65. Mostly cloudy, turning sunny again tomorrow, 89 the high. On Saturday, mostly sunny and again 89. Sunday up to 92 and mostly sunny and again 92 and partly sunny Monday. Down to 87, partly sunny with a slight chance of showers Tuesday, and 84 with partly sunny skies and a slight chance of showers as well Wednesday. Currently around River Country, overcast in Tecumseh at 68 degrees. Down there in Auburn, 69 and overcast. And in the rest of the city, also overcast, foggy, and 66 degrees. 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

0: Shaboozy with a bar song right there on today's Best Country, B103 and B103.fm. A fantastic morning to you here on the 6th of August, 2026. 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Actually, don't have to click that up top anymore. 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Let us know when your birthday is. We'll say it on air here in the 7 o'clock hour and put you in the monthly drawing during your birth month for a free gift card to Valentino's in Nebraska City. Nobody's in the Birthday Club today, but we do have some again tomorrow and through the weekend. And not in the club today, but I know it's her birthday. Happy birthday, Mom. Hope you have a great one out there. For the famous folks, Michelle Yeoh, the oldest of the group today, still doing amazing work. Of course, won that Best Actress Oscar for Everything Everywhere All at Once, one of my favorite films of all time. She was also in Wicked and Crouching Tiger, Hidden Dragon back in the day. She's 64. Got a birthday for the Admiral with the San Antonio Spurs back in the day, David Robinson, 61 years old today. A famous writer. Right? Writer and director, I think. M. Night Shyamalan. So many of his films, I think, are overrated. Not that I haven't enjoyed some of them, but I don't know what's up with The Sixth Sense, what the big hubbub was about that one, that's for sure. But I did enjoy Glass and that kind of series. He's 56 years old today. Vera Farmiga, who played Lorraine in the Conjuring films. She is 53. Punky Brewster from back in the day, Soleil Moon Frye, 50 years old now. And he played Aaron Burr in Hamilton, getting an Best Actor Tony Award. Leslie Odom Jr., 45 years old today. And for this date in history, today is National Fresh Breath Day, National Wiggle Your Toes Day, but most importantly, as we've talked about with River Country Reaction, it's National Root Beer Float Day. So make sure you have one of those today. All right, more music's on the way in just a bit. We'll drop and check the forecast, and Kenny Chesney coming up for you.
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0: 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Dense fog advisory until 10 o'clock this morning at the end of the morning show. Got cloudy skies to start and then gradually clearing with a high of 81. Partly cloudy with a low of 65 tonight. Mostly cloudy, turning sunny again tomorrow and warmer at 89 degrees. On Saturday, another 89-degree high with mostly sunny skies there. Sunday, mostly sunny and all the way up to 92. On Monday, again 92, but partly sunny there. Back down to 87 and partly sunny Tuesday with a slight chance of showers. And partly sunny in mid-80s with a slight chance of showers for you Wednesday. 68 and overcast down there in Falls City right now. It says clear in Plattsmouth at 65 and overcast in 66 here in Nebraska City as we get back into it with more music like a classic from Kenny. She thinks my tractor's sexy. At least that's what he thinks right here on B103.

0: Riley Green's latest, Think As You Drunk, right here at Today's Best Country, B103 and B103.fm as well. Wishing you a phenomenal one here as we get on through the music on this wonderful Thursday. 726 and 66 degrees here in Nebraska City. I believe it was the last check. Yep, there it is, 66. We'll check the details on the forecast coming up in just a bit. But right now, let's say congratulations on a runner-up finish for the Auburn Legion baseball team in the State B National Tournament. Coming up short only to the team that has one loss all season. Just an insane season for Central City. And they will move on to the championship here coming up this Saturday, that Central City squad. But what a run for this Auburn Legion baseball team. It was a pleasure to have their coverage on the airwaves here. And, hey, kudos to you, Central City, moving on and having the season you're having. That's just ridiculous. But Auburn, a good run through it. They played yesterday in that elimination game, first off, against the Omaha Roncalli team yesterday. If you missed it, at 1 o'clock in the afternoon, they had that one and walked them off for a second time of the tournament. That's got to be a frustrating day for Roncalli, losing in walk-off fashion in the same score, 3-2. This time in 8 innings, Auburn got the win yesterday for that one. That put them into the championship game against that Central City squad after they had knocked off the Gaina Trucking team, which was, let me see, that is, where are they out of? The ones that don't put the actual location. Oh, that was Norris Hickman, right? Yeah, Norris Hickman. So they beat Norris Hickman 9-5. First runs given up all tournament by Central City. And then Central City shut out Auburn. Fourth shutout in 5 games for Central City. That's ridiculous. 5-0, the final is heard on B103 last night. So Central City moves on, and they will face the winner of the American Division. And let me look at that bracket quick like here for you. And they're playing the winner-take-all game today. So they're still playing. Everybody has a loss now. So it'll either be the ETC Knights squad, which is Mount Michael. They came up short yesterday, their first loss in the title round, and they're going up against the Nemaha Sports Construction Squad, and that is a team from Lincoln Christian. Lincoln Christian and Mount Michael going at it today at 4 o'clock, and that's over there in Springfield, if you wanted to go check that out. All right, again, thanks to all of our postseason Legion baseball coverage sponsors. Appreciate their assistance in allowing us to cover these games, including Community Medical Center, Family Medicine Clinics, and Countryside Bank, Larson Motors, CHI Health in Nebraska City, Home Innovation Spas, and Riverstone Bank as well. Next up, football. 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
0: 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We're going to find out what's up with the forecast in detail shortly, but right now the news check once again brought to you by Pro Harvest Seeds, and giving us the latest, here's Dan.
5: Thank you. Good morning. A Salem man accused of sexually assaulting a 15-year-old girl is headed to district court after a judge found probable cause. Wade Witt, 31, is charged with first-degree sexual assault of a child. According to an arrest affidavit, the girl's father found Witt inside his daughter's bedroom after she had allegedly snuck him into the home in early June. The father then called law enforcement. Following a preliminary hearing, the case was bound over to Richardson County District Court. Witt is scheduled to appear September 1st. The Lancaster County Super Fair closed early Monday night after a fight reportedly broke out and too many teens were left unsupervised. The Lincoln Police Department said the Sand Hills Global Event Center shut down the fair 20 to 30 minutes early due to the number of unsupervised teens, which was a violation of the fair's rules. Managing Director Ron Bohati said anyone 16 and younger must be accompanied by a person 19 or older, but that rule was not followed during the event. After completing its budget workshop meetings this summer, Nebraska City Commissioners voted Monday to offer employees a single membership to the Wildwood Municipal Golf Course or the Aquatic Center. Parks Commissioner Patrick Whaling said the offer is extended to city and Nebraska City Utilities employees, as well as seasonal and part-time workers. The Public Works Commissioner Ron Ososki added that it means employees that will have working hours on a federal W-2 form. Street Commissioner Joe Chaney cast the dissenting vote in the 4-1 decision during a discussion about how many employees are currently paying for passes. Chaney said the move could trim the golf course revenue by $10,000. City Administrator Perry Mader said the draft budget coming out of the workshops includes some capital expenses, such as a comprehensive development plan and a police car. He expects a cost of living raise for city employees. And Mader said although the city's sales tax collections were just below the $2.6 million budgeted, he expects that amount for the new budget. He said the goal is to lower the property tax levy and keep property tax collections steady. Education Insider magazine highlighted Peru State College as its 2026 Liberal Arts College of the Year in its Rooted in Legacy, Growing Toward Tomorrow edition. A college press release credits the recognition to historic foundations and innovation to meet students' needs and workforce. The magazine's feature mentions the academic schools of education, arts and sciences, and professional studies. The recognition also highlights the college's One Rate, Any State initiative and the Rural Health Opportunities Program. Dr. Alaric Williams, Vice President of Academic Affairs, said Peru State continues to prepare students to lead, serve, and make a difference in their communities. The Plattsmouth Harvest Festival is scheduled Saturday, September 12th. A 6 p.m. parade will award prizes for Best in Theme, celebrating American harvest, hope, and freedom. Best use of corn and the King and Queen's Choice. Events are scheduled September 10th through the 12th. Arbor Day Farm is organizing the Orchard Cheer Zone for the Gravel World's Bicycle Event Saturday, August 22nd. The depot will host the cheer zone, with the most riders expected to pass through from 8 to 11 a.m. The Missouri River level is falling after cresting at 10 feet overnight. From the News Channel, Nebraska Newsroom, I'm Dan Swanson.
0: 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Randall R. Randy Rucker, age 68 of Syracuse, passed away Tuesday, July 28th at Bryan East Medical Center in Lincoln, surrounded by his loving family. Celebration of Life Gathering will be held on Sunday afternoon at 2 at Pinhai Clubhouse and Grill, located at Table Creek Golf Course, west of Nebraska City. Goody Mortuary Nebraska City is in charge of the arrangements for Randall R. Randy Rucker. Todd Gregory Dorn, age 62, of Cook, Nebraska, passed away Sunday, August 2nd. Funeral services will be Saturday morning at 10:30 at Grace Lutheran Church in Cook. Burial will follow at the Grace Lutheran Cemetery. Visitation will be tomorrow from 1 till 8 with the family greeting friends from 5 to 8 at the funeral home in Syracuse. Memorials may be directed to the family for future designation. Arrangements are being handled by the Fussman Ellen Harvey Funeral Home in Syracuse for Todd Gregory Dorn. And Claire M. Esser, age 73 of Nebraska City, passed away Saturday morning, August 1st at St. Mary's Hospital in Nebraska City. Private family graveside services will be held at St. Mary's Cemetery in Nebraska City, where she'll be laid to rest with her parents, Joe and Laura. Goody Mortuary Nebraska City is in charge of the arrangements for Claire M. Esser. For the full funeral list listings and a complete obituary archive, head to newschannelnebraska.com.
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0: It's 7:38 now, and we have a dense fog advisory till the end of the morning show at 10 o'clock this morning. Visibility quarter mile or less in spots out there, so make sure that you're driving with caution. Have those headlights on even in the daytime, like right now where it's actually light out. You should have those daylight, you know, have your headlights on, I should say, and check them. Make sure you turn them off when you get to your destination as well. Cloudy start, gradually clearing, 81 the high. Not much wind at all today. Later on tonight, a low of 65 and partly cloudy. Again, tomorrow, not much wind, 89 and mostly cloudy to start and sunny in the afternoon again. Saturday is mostly sunny and 89 for a second straight day. A little bit windier on Saturday, just a nice breeze at 15 to 20 miles per hour. Similar wind on Sunday, but we're up to 92 and mostly sunny. Partly sunny and 92 on Monday. Wind is up to 20-25. Tuesday, back down to 15 to 20 mile an hour winds, 87. Partly sunny and a slight chance of showers. And a slight chance of showers Wednesday, partly sunny, and we'll be in the mid-80s there. Around River Country, looking at the numbers now, we got fog pretty much everywhere. But as far as the other conditions, overcast is 68 in Tecumseh. Auburn right now, 68 and overcast as well. And overcast is 67 now in Nebraska City with George Burge and Luke Bryan right here at B103.

0: 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Anywhere you go with an internet connection. Good morning. 67, overcast and foggy here this morning. We'll check on the detailed weather information for you here after the top of the hour news nationally and locally. Got ag info before that, though. Coming up here, it's the Nebraska Ag Headline News next. And that is courtesy of Heritage Homes of Omaha, right there on Highway 50 in Springfield. 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Well, the Cass County Fair has officially begun. That's right. Started up yesterday there in Weeping Water. The theme this year is Barn in the USA. And we're going to broadcast live tomorrow afternoon. Check out the fun, 2 to 4, right here on B103. I will be out there. A lot of fun to go on at the fair as always. Karaoke, mini golf, foam zone, barrel racing, the carnival, all those fun rides, figure eight races, bingo, outlaw truck and tractor pull, extreme bull riding, and all the 4-H and FFA kids and animals. So check it out. Now underway. Started yesterday. Goes through Saturday, the 8th, in Weeping Water. And thanks to all the local supporters of this year's Cass County Fair, including the Cass County Fair Board, of course, Lus Hills Harley-Davidson off I-29, Cubby's Convenience Store in Syracuse, Witte Physical Therapy, and Brown Floral and Fudge in Plattsmouth. All right, we're going to drop in this Nebraska Ag Headline News check here and roll in that new one from Zach John King. Give it up right here on today's Best Country, B103.
1: With a look at your Ag News headlines, I'm Aaron Anderson. Brownfields. The USDA's Undersecretary for Farm Production and Conservation says the agency is taking steps to help producers manage financial challenges. Richard Fordyce tells Brownfields the department recently announced changes to crop insurance to help producers who are facing high input costs and continued market uncertainty. U.S. Senate Agriculture Committee Chairman John Bozeman says updates have been made to the draft farm bill scheduled for markup today. Two updates have been made in the nutrition title as a good faith effort by adding more flexibility to state cost shares and increasing funding for commodity program purchases. The Senate is scheduled to mark up a farm bill at 9:30 a.m. Eastern. U.S. ethanol exports continue to move at a record pace. 206 million gallons of ethanol left ports in June, up 9% from May. I'm Erin Anderson for Brownfield.
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0: And as we get on through the music, our Thursday text trivia question is getting answered here. Let me see how many different, how many folks have it correct so far. I'm sure some people do. Oh, not many. Very few. Very few. But our question again, what animal, to give yourself a chance at $10 in Nebraska Lottery Scratchers, what animal has a total of nine brains? Nine brains. Text in that animal to 402-873-1170 by 945. And you might win $10 in Nebraska Lottery Scratchers. That's our Thursday text trivia question. I'll send that out to our Morning Show Text Club members here in just a moment, although maybe you're a Morning Show Text Club member and you just heard it, so you don't have to wait for that, but the text is going out at 8 o'clock either way. So feel free to chime in. If you know what that animal is, kudos to you. If you want to look it up, hey, that's fine too. If you just want to make a guess, that also works. But Thursday text trivia every Thursday, giving you a chance at $10 in Nebraska Lottery Scratchers by texting in that answer to 402-873-1170, and somebody gets picked at random to win those scratchers. We also give you a chance to win $100 in Nebraska Lottery Scratchers on Monday with Match Me Monday. For Match Me Monday, I'll give you a phrase with a blank in it, or this week Tanya did that with dog blank. And you never know what the phrase will be. It's one word and one blank. Blank could be in front or behind. Like maybe I did blank dog. What pops into my brain first? This time it was top dog. Hot dog was second. Bad dog is third. Good dog is fourth. What's next? Sheepdog. There's five right off the top of my head. So I'll give you a phrase with a blank in it on Monday around 7:40. When I start the game show music in the background, that's when I open up the phone line after I have them all busied so everybody can have a fair chance to call in. I'll start the game show music, open the phone line. First caller, $100 in scratchers. If you win, $80 in scratchers. If it's caller two that wins, then 60, then 40, then 20. Five calls, no wins on air. Facebook is the destination. 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First contestant to guess correctly on Facebook and match me with only one guess per person on Facebook will win the $20 in scratchers. Easy as that. Match Me Monday each week. Mondays right here on Today's Best Country, B103. We'll check your news and see what's up with Dan. Give it up.
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9: No matter where you're from
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11: Fox News, I'm CJ Papa. A Senate committee expected to soon vote on whether to hold Dr. Anthony Fauci in contempt of Congress.
12: Republicans on the Senate Homeland Security and Governmental Affairs Committee say Dr. Fauci had no right to invoke the Fifth Amendment given his preemptive pardon from former President Biden. The pardon, though, covers actions before 2025, so Fauci invoked the Fifth more than 100 times, accusing Chairman Rand Paul of having a vendetta against him.
11: Ron says it's nearing a final agreement with Oman on an acceptable route for ships to pass through the Strait of Hormuz in Japan. The nation marks 81 years since the U.S. dropped the atomic bomb destroying Hiroshima, killing 140,000 people. 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
6: 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If you prefer the likes of the web, 67 and overcast here in Nebraska City with fog, dense fog advisory for a couple more hours going on out there. 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
16: Thank you. Good morning. A Salem man accused of sexually assaulting a 15-year-old girl is headed to district court after a judge found probable cause. Wade Witt, 31, is charged with first-degree sexual assault of a child. According to an arrest affidavit, the girl's father found Witt inside his daughter's bedroom after she had allegedly snuck him into the home in early June. The father then called law enforcement. Following a preliminary hearing, the case was bound over to Richardson County District Court, which is scheduled to appear September 1st. The Lancaster County Super Fair closed early Monday night after a fight reportedly broke out and too many teens were left unsupervised. The Lincoln Police Department said the Sand Hills Global Event Center shut down the fair 20 to 30 minutes early due to the number of unsupervised teens, which was a violation of the fair's rules. Managing Director Ron Bohati said anyone 16 and younger must be accompanied by a person 19 or older, but that rule was not followed during the event. After completing its budget workshop meetings this summer, Nebraska City Commissioners voted Monday to offer employees a single membership to the Wildwood Municipal Golf Course or the Aquatic Center. Parks Commissioner Patrick Whaling said the offer is extended to city and Nebraska City Utilities employees, as well as seasonal and part-time workers. The Public Works Commissioner Ron Ososki added that it means employees that will have working hours on a federal W-2 form. Street Commissioner Joe Cheney cast the dissenting vote in the 4-1 decision during a discussion about how many employees are currently paying for passes. Cheney said the move could trim the golf course revenue by $10,000. City Administrator Perry Mader said the draft budget coming out of the workshops includes some capital expenses, such as a comprehensive development plan and a police car. He expects a cost of living raise for city employees. And Mader said although the city's sales tax collections were just below the $2.6 million budgeted, he expects that amount for the new budget. He said the goal is to lower the property tax levy and keep property tax collections steady. Education Insider magazine highlighted Peru State College as its 2026 Liberal Arts College of the Year in its Rooted in Legacy, Growing Toward Tomorrow edition. A college press release credits the recognition to historic foundations and innovation to meet students' needs and workforce. The magazine's feature mentions the academic schools of education, arts and sciences, and professional studies. The recognition also highlights the college's One Rate, Any State initiative and the Rural Health Opportunities Program. Dr. Alaric Williams, Vice President of Academic Affairs, said Peru State continues to prepare students to lead, serve, and make a difference in their communities. The Plattsmouth Harvest Festival is scheduled Saturday, September 12th. A 6 p.m. parade will award prizes for Best in Theme, celebrating American harvest, hope, and freedom. Best use of corn and the King and Queen's Choice. Events are scheduled September 10th through the 12th. Arbor Day Farm is organizing the Orchard Cheer Zone for the Gravel World's Bicycle Event Saturday, August 22nd. The depot will host the cheer zone, with the most riders expected to pass through from 8 to 11 a.m. The Missouri River level is falling after cresting at 10 feet overnight. From the News Channel Nebraska Newsroom, I'm Dan Swanson.
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6: For today, we got fog that's dense in spots up till 10 o'clock this morning. Dense fog advisory. A cloudy start, gradually clearing and warming up to 81, about 10 degrees warmer than yesterday, where we hit a high of 72, according to the gauge here at the station, and a low of 63 and received just 15 hundredths of an inch of rain. As I check out the NE rain map for yesterday, looking at where we got more rain, looking at this, let me see. Over there in Syracuse, just 1,200, so that's actually lower. Further south, a little bit higher numbers, but not much. Schubert, there's one here of 2,900, 2,700 over in Humboldt, 2,800 in Table Rock, so pretty consistent around there. And, yeah, that's about it. Didn't really get a ton of rain, it looks like, for most of the measurements, about quarter of an inch or lower. If you go out to Lincoln, a couple spots where it was a half inch, but yeah, that was about it for yesterday. Looking at for the week ahead here, 81, like I said, today, cloudy, starting to clear later on, low of 65 overnight and partly cloudy. Tomorrow, cloudy start, turning sunny again and 89, so quite a bit warmer. And then on Saturday, mostly sunny and 89 again, 92, and mostly sunny on Sunday, 92 again Monday and partly sunny. Tuesday down to 87 and partly sunny with a slight chance of showers, and down to 84 and partly sunny on Wednesday with another slight chance of showers and thunderstorms. 69, partly cloudy degrees down in Falls City right now. Up in Plattsmouth, scattered clouds at 66. And in Nebraska City right now, it's overcast and 67 with the latest from Morgan Wallen right here at B103.

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0: Dominion and Memory Lane, right here on today's Best Country, B103, streaming around the planet, B103.fm as well. Even on Memory Lane, wherever that's located, I'm not sure. Hope your day is going smoothly. We got a visit from Dan and Shay on the way. Also, a couple of different ag reports due up this hour as well. And more music coming up from Luke Bryan and others here too. Before we check out what's going on weather-wise and roll in some ag info later this hour, let's check out our River Country reaction for the week. Your final day to text in your reaction here and give us your thoughts. And more than likely, your thoughts are root beer for this week's question, because that's what it's been predominantly here this week. This has been the biggest landslide by far for any of our River Country reaction questions that we've ever had here, I believe. I can't remember any being so lopsided. But my question to you this week, in honor of today being National Root Beer Float Day, celebrate accordingly. What's the best soda or pop to have for your float? Root beer, the classic. Orange, making like an orange creamsicle kind of flavor, which is fantastic. Cola, just going the regular cola. Or if you were thinking like cherry cola, cherry cola. Anyways, if you're thinking cherry cola, then, you know, that would qualify as cola. I would say just put that. Or other, maybe grape or strawberry or Mountain Dew or Dr. Pepper. I'm all hopped up on Mountain Dew. Anyways, whatever your other is, you can put other. So those are your four options to text into 402-873-1170 by tomorrow morning. And then tomorrow on the morning show, I will select somebody at random from all the text responses, all the reactions, to get $10 in Nebraska Lottery Scratchers. Doesn't get easier than that. So text root beer or orange or cola or other. What is your favorite soda to have with a float? And text that in to us, and you'll have a chance at $10 in Scratchers tomorrow. All right, more music's on the way in a moment from Dan and Shay, along with a forecast look and the ag weather today coming up on B103.
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0: All right, what's going on out there? Let's check out this forecast thanks to Phil's Dent Repair in southeast Nebraska. Dial them up at 402-269-5119. Dense fog advisory in effect till 10 o'clock this morning. Just be careful out there. Make sure you give yourself extra time to get to work if you can, and make sure your headlights are on as you drive, even though it is already daytime here with the sun up, but hard to see out there. Cloudy start, gradually clearing, and a high of 81 this afternoon. 65 overnight and partly cloudy. Tomorrow a little warmer at 89. Again, cloudy to start and then getting sunny. Saturday is mostly sunny and a high of 89 again. Warm it up to 92 Sunday, Monday, partly to mostly sunny there. And then on Tuesday, back down to 87 and partly sunny with a slight chance of showers. And partly sunny, slight chance of showers Wednesday as we get down to 84. Around River Country, 69 and overcast down there in Auburn now. In Tecumseh, looks like they're overcast at 68. And right here in Nebraska City, it's overcast and we're at 67 degrees as we roll in Dan and Shay. It's called Say So, their latest on today's Best Country, or B103.

0: Luke Bryan and Move right here at Today's Best Country, B103, streaming around the world too, B103.fm as well. Getting on through the tunes here on this Thursday. It's 8:28 right now. And here in Nebraska City, we got some fog out there all over River Country, as a matter of fact. We're at 67 overcast degrees. Going to find out what's up with the ag weather next. 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For all your seeding needs this fall, check out the website, stockseed.com. Let's look at some country music news. Some interesting stories coming out of late. First up, there's a resurfaced TikTok of Ella Langley showing how far she's come in her music career. Used to sing in local bars and would make her money through the tip jar there. And she has always kept that last $100 that she made in those tip jars. Video says, this is the last $100 I made in my tip jar that I pretty much started this whole thing from. You don't know the amount of times I wanted to spend this $100 and needed to spend this $100 and didn't do it because I had faith in myself. It's paid off and I'm really happy I still have this. So, pretty cool deal there from Ella Langley. Meanwhile, Lainey Wilson made a dream come true recently at a show in Cincinnati over the weekend for a 10-year-old fan. The fan's name is Riley, and Riley is living with spina bifida. She invited this fan on stage to sing a duet of 4x4 by You after spotting her holding a sign in the front row that said, quote, this is my first concert, and I want to sing 4x4 by You with you. So she took her up on it. When does that happen? Somebody pays attention to the sign and says, yeah, sure, come on up. So that's amazing. Kudos to Lainey. Always doing great stuff. And how about Megan Maroney? I know she's got a special combo going on right now with the folks at Raising Cane's. They've got their Megan Maroney Cup. But apparently now, she's also teaming up with American Girl, those dolls. And they've made an 18-inch Megan Maroney doll with all the accessories to match. Curly blonde hair, sparkly silver dress, white boots, pink bows. And it's going to be sold exclusively at Target later on this year. For now, you can purchase outfits and accessories inspired by Megan on the American Girl website, including a fan fashion checkered denim outfit, some VIP accessories, guitar, mic stand, white boots, and sparkly pink dress. She says, one of my favorite Christmas gifts was getting my first American Girl doll. Still have her in the box at my parents' house. As a kid, dolls let your imagination run wild. My real-life tour looks all came out of my imagination, so it's very cool to have them for American Girl. So, yeah, that's pretty awesome stuff. Kudos to her getting that. All right, speaking of fashion, we'll talk some fashion news out of a place where you wouldn't necessarily expect fashion news. Coming up after your ag weather today at B103.
1: Hot weather continues its dominance on much of the plains and points on westward. Seasonal warmth and humidity over the remainder. In between, no shortage of scattered showers and thunderstorms favoring the central plains and across the heart of the Corn Belt here in the days to come. Good Thursday morning, everyone. It's agriculture meteorologist Greg Soldier back in with your ag weather today right here on Brownfield Ag News. Well, nice to get some soaking rainfall, and some of it, once again, too much of a good thing, and still some of the lingering wetter areas of Missouri. Scattered showers and thunderstorms continued their way as well across the southern Great Lakes region on in through areas of Michigan. Welcome moisture there. And, of course, earlier yesterday morning, some significant rainfall over parts of south and southeastern Iowa, upwards of three-quarters to as more than an inch and a half in some of the gauges there. So, once again, those eastern and southern sections of the Hawkeye State remaining well watered down. Frontal boundaries stalled out from the Sioux back to the Oklahoma Panhandle, showing little sign of any organization on its move in just about any direction. It'll waffle back and forth, give or take, the day across the Great Lakes region, throughout the heart of the Corn Belt, back into the Central Plains. It is the dividing line of ongoing heat and some humidity, and boy, plenty of it, welling back up across the Dakotas. Sometimes a little bit of a cool-off slated there. Matter of fact, another frontal boundary coming into play, but the heat will retrograde no farther than Big Sky Country, back along the High Plains areas of Nebraska, back to the Missouri and points southward. Highs of 95 to 105, pushing 115 in the desert southwest and sections of the Imperial Valley of California, and more 95 to 100 degree heat, certainly increasing the fire concerns with dry-based thunderstorm activity across the Pacific Northwest. Meanwhile, daytime readings largely in the 80s, some low to mid 90s from time to time in the far southwest and southern Corn Belt sections, but with coupling of high humidity values, dew point values of 65 to 75 degrees, yeah, you'll feel it out there with outdoor work and livestock operations. Muggy nights, warm to hot days, good accumulation of growing degree day units where soil moisture is at least adequate. Still the drier side of the ledger across the northern and western Corn Belt areas. Too much of a good thing with some standing water in the fields over parts of Iowa, sections of Missouri, more so eastern Illinois, eastward across sections of Indiana. So a wide variance of soil moisture levels. That frontal boundary, by the way, back to it, showing little east, west, or north or south movement of any significance in the coming days. Jet stream winds will kind of propagate west to east along it. The perfect setup for late night to early to mid-morning and late afternoon to early to mid-evening shower and thunderstorm outbreaks, likely to favor much of the Corn Belt and, in particular, parts of the mid-Mississippi Valley back down to the mid-Missouri Valley and points eastward, including a good chunk of Indiana and Ohio in the coming days. So some additional soil moisture improvements, and for some, once again, too much of a good thing. We'll keep you posted. I'm Greg Soldier with your Ag Weather Today.
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0: Mr. Kenny Chesney. No shoes, no shirt, no problem. Right here on today's Best Country, B103, and of course globally, B103.fm. 67 degrees here in Nebraska City, cloudy conditions and a little bit of fog still in spots. I can still see it here from the News Channel Nebraska AccuWeather Studios, or the, studio, as I like to call it. We're going to find out what's up with the forecast in more detail in a bit. But we're going to talk fashion, especially since Kenny's talking about no shoes, no shirt, no problems. Interesting study coming out regarding how much money some of the biggest cities are spending on clothing. Wallet Hub does these things all the time about, you know, best place to live, safest place, all these different surveys and different things. But this is one that I don't recall ever seeing them put together. They apparently looked into the cities that are spending the most and the least on clothing as compared to a percentage of their income, not overall money. But when it comes to, you know, out of the such and such amount of money you make, how much, what percentage goes to clothing? They did that. As part of the analysis, they compared the average prices of stuff like a dress shirt for a man, a pair of boys' jeans, pair of women's slacks, stuff like that. 100 most populated cities measured the cost against each city's median household income. And get this, the city that spends the most on clothing, Cleveland, Ohio. Nobody would have had that, right? I don't think, 100 guesses, maybe you would have got it. But wow, 3.5% of the income goes to clothing in Cleveland. Also, in second place, another one I never would have thought of, Birmingham, Alabama comes in second. Detroit is third, Baton Rouge in fourth, and then Toledo, Ohio. Must be just expensive clothing in Ohio. Don't go there for your clothing shopping. Holy smokes. Rounding out the top 10, New Orleans, Newark, New Jersey, Lexington, Kentucky, Lubbock, Texas, and San Antonio. Spending the least down there, it's Gilbert, Arizona. For the big cities, New York City 33rd, Chicago 34th, and LA 38th. And for around here, how about this? Omaha 72nd, 1.32% of income goes to clothing. But Lincoln, I don't know if it's the school or what it is. I have a feeling that might be part of it. But 25th for Lincoln, pretty high up on this list out of 100 biggest cities in the country. That's pretty crazy. All right, more music's on the way in just a few from Low Cash. But right now, Ag Info with your morning Ag Headline News, brought to you by Vetter Equipment, your KSIH dealer in Shenandoah.
1: I'm Brent Barnett with Ag News Headlines on Brownfield. A U.S. senator from Nebraska says bipartisan support has positioned nationwide year-round E15 to advance in the Senate's farm bill. Deb Fisher tells Brownfield.
2: That is huge. That is just huge to be able to get this close to getting it in the farm bill and then hopefully to the president's desk.
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0: Some Low Cash, Wrong Hearts, and today's best country, B103.fm as well. It's 8:54 and 67 degrees here in Nebraska City. And as we move into our 9 o'clock hour here shortly, checking local news and national news. If you missed yesterday, the Class B National Division State Tournament is over in Legion Baseball. Auburn got a victory in the afternoon contest yesterday, a second walk-off win against Omaha Roncalli. Again, a 3-2 score, that one in 8 innings. That put them into the championship round, and they came up short too. The host team, Central City, just a ridiculous year for that Central City team, and they'll move on to the state championship in Class B, which will be this Saturday, as they got a 4-0 win in the nightcap yesterday over Auburn and ended the season of that Auburn Legion baseball team. Central City is now 25-1. I've never heard of a baseball team going 25-1. That's nuts, man. Auburn, great season, 23-10 is what they end up with as their record. So well done, Auburn. Kudos to Coach Warner and his guys. Thanks to all of our sponsors for helping us cover those games and all the play-by-play and board ops that we had here taking care of that, too, including the folks at Danner Spray Foam. They were not board ops. They were not calling the games, but they support it. But thanks to Danner Spray Foam, Phillips 66 Tags, One Stop in Nebraska City, Arbor Bank in Nebraska City, member FDIC, Bernard Real Estate and Auction Company, Knapp Roofing, and Commercial State Bank. Next up, high school football coming up at the end of the month. All right, more tunes due up here in a bit. Going to drop in a look at the local news and national news, ag info next hour, and more coming up right here on today's Best Country, B103.
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5: News. I'm Therese Crowley. Capping off his career, the Senate Homeland Security Committee votes to hold Dr. Anthony Fauci in contempt of Congress, 8-7, for refusing to answer questions about COVID despite President Biden's pardon. Committee Chair Senator Rand Paul.
6: We're voting on whether a witness who has received the benefit of a sweeping federal pardon can be ordered by this committee to answer questions and then defy that order without consequence.
5: Senator Ron Johnson asking how many people died because they lacked the truth. Iran says it's nearing agreement with Oman on a route for ships to pass through the Strait of Hormuz. President Trump in Las Vegas says,
7: I'd rather make a deal because I don't want to kill people.
5: Focusing on his economy, lifting people up with jobs and no tax on tips, countering the socialist election message to put money in people's pockets by redistributing wealth. 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
11: Good morning. We're a couple minutes into that 9 o'clock hour and still foggy here in Nebraska City. I can actually see a little bit of drizzle coming down here on Central Avenue. I don't think that's all fog. I can see drops falling. And I can tell the road is wet looking at it from here, too. So even some light rain or heavy fog, however you want to look at it, I guess, here in Nebraska City. Updated forecast in just a few, but right now let's hear what's up with the news once again. Thanks to the Auburn Board of Public Works and Nebraska Public Power District, always there when you need them. And with the latest, here's Dan.
12: Thank you. Good morning. A Salem man accused of sexually assaulting a 15-year-old girl is headed to district court after a judge found probable cause. Wade Witt, 31, is charged with first-degree sexual assault of a child. According to an arrest affidavit, the girl's father found Witt inside his daughter's bedroom after she had allegedly snuck him into the home in early June. The father then called law enforcement. Following a preliminary hearing, the case was bound over to Richardson County District Court. Witt is scheduled to appear September 1st. The Lancaster County Super Fair closed early Monday night after a fight reportedly broke out and too many teens were left unsupervised. The Lincoln Police Department said the Sand Hills Global Event Center shut down the fair 20 to 30 minutes early due to the number of unsupervised teens, which was a violation of the fair's rules. Managing Director Ron Bohati said anyone 16 and younger must be accompanied by a person 19 or older, but that rule was not followed during the event. After completing its budget workshop meetings this summer, Nebraska City Commissioners voted Monday to offer employees a single membership to the Wildwood Municipal Golf Course or the Aquatic Center. Parks Commissioner Patrick Whaling said the offer is extended to city and Nebraska City Utilities employees, as well as seasonal and part-time workers. The Public Works Commissioner Ron Ososki added that it means employees that will have working hours on a federal W-2 form. Street Commissioner Joe Cheney cast the dissenting vote in the 4-1 decision during a discussion about how many employees are currently paying for passes. Cheney said the move could trim the golf course revenue by $10,000. City Administrator Perry Mader said the draft budget coming out of the workshops includes some capital expenses, such as a comprehensive development plan and a police car. He expects a cost of living raise for city employees. And Mader said although the city's sales tax collections were just below the $2.6 million budgeted, he expects that amount for the new budget. He said the goal is to lower the property tax levy and keep property tax collections steady. Education Insider magazine highlighted Prue State College as its 2026 Liberal Arts College of the Year in its Rooted in Legacy, Growing Toward Tomorrow edition. A college press release credits the recognition to historic foundations and innovation to meet students' needs and workforce. The magazine's feature mentions the academic schools of education, arts and sciences, and professional studies. The recognition also highlights the college's One Rate, Any State initiative and the Rural Health Opportunities Program. Dr. Alaric Williams, Vice President of Academic Affairs, said Prue State continues to prepare students to lead, serve, and make a difference in their communities. The Plattsmouth Harvest Festival is scheduled Saturday, September 12th. A 6 p.m. parade will award prizes for Best in Theme, celebrating American harvest, hope, and freedom. Best use of corn and the King and Queen's Choice. Events are scheduled September 10th through the 12th. Arbor Day Farm is organizing the Orchard Cheer Zone for the Gravel World's Bicycle Event Saturday, August 22nd. The depot will host the cheer zone, with the most riders expected to pass through from 8 to 11 a.m. The Missouri River level is falling after cresting at 10 feet overnight. 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
11: Dense fog advisory is still in effect till 10 o'clock this morning. It's a cloudy start, gradually clearing, and a high of 81 degrees out there today. Partly cloudy this evening, a low of 65 overnight, and not much wind today at all. Tomorrow again, minimal wind, mostly cloudy, turning sunny once more, and a bit hotter at 89 for your Friday. Saturday and Sunday, we're up to 92 degrees. No, Saturday is still 89. Pardon me, 89 and mostly sunny Saturday. Sunday and Monday are 92 degrees, partly to mostly sunny those 2 days. As we get to Tuesday, it's back down, 87 and partly sunny with a slight chance of some precip Tuesday. And another slight chance of showers, thunderstorms on Wednesday, partly sunny, and we're looking at 84 degrees midweek. Updated numbers now around River Country. Not really changing too much here, it seems, down there in Tecumseh. Overcast and now up to 69 degrees, so slightly up. Overcast to 69 as well in Auburn. In Falls City, partly cloudy, and there's our first 70 of the day. Plattsmouth, scattered clouds of 67, and in Nebraska City right now, it's overcast and also 67 degrees. And looking outside, I no longer see those very small raindrops coming down, so I guess it's back to just fog right now here in Nebraska City. Let's take a peek at the radar quickly here as we see if we get a phone call here from Reva at Benefield Truck Repair and Towing potentially. And I just want to double check that radar, see if there's some rain in the region. And really not even seeing anything there. So maybe up toward Underwood and Neola, Iowa, that area in Pottawatomie County. But otherwise, there's nothing around here. So, yeah, I guess that was just some dense fog that looked like it was light rain here in Nebraska City there for, a couple of minutes. It was coming down outside here in downtown Nebraska City. All right, we've got a full forecast check on the way again in a bit. Later on this hour, we'll check that out. We've got a look at the community notebook on the way later on this hour, too. And let me see. What else do we have here? Oh, we'll have a winner for our Thursday text trivia at the end of the hour, too. Again, your Thursday text trivia question today. What animal has a total of 9 brains? What animal has a total of 9 brains? Text that in to 402-873-1170 by 9:45 this morning. And you'll have a chance to win $10 in Nebraska Lottery Scratchers from all the correct answers. I will pick somebody at random to get $10 in Scratchers. And not a ton of folks getting this one here today, I would say, looking at it. Again, what animal has 9 brains in all? 402-873-1170 takes that in. And a chance at $10 in Nebraska Lottery Scratchers for you. All right. Well, let's drop in some Taylor Swift right now with her new one. This is off the Toy Story 5 soundtrack. As we learned yesterday, I Knew It, I Knew You.

0: She's Taylor Swift. I knew it. I knew you. Right here at Today's Best Country, B103, and on the World Wide Web, B103.fm as well. All right, 9:13, foggy, misty, and 67, I think it is the last check here in Nebraska City. We'll look at the forecast here shortly. But right now, let's see what's going on at Benefield Truck Repair and Towing, visiting with Reva here this morning. How you doing there, Reva?
1: I'm doing well. How are you?
0: Oh, not bad. I'm enjoying the cooler temperatures, although it's, you know, back to the 90s we go over the weekend, I guess. But still, you know, it's been a nice break here this week, I feel like, for the most part, right?
1: Yeah. Yeah, it's been a little breath of fresh air. And I know all my guys that get out there in it and have to work, you know, under and around trucks on concrete parking lots and blacktop parking lots really appreciate a little bit of a temperature break.
0: Yeah, for sure. And, you know, you guys have been doing it for a long time over there, over 70 years. That's hard to believe. Before cars were invented. No, that's not that long ago. But, yeah.
1: We don't go quite that far back.
0: Working on the old Model Ts. No.
1: Yeah. Well, you know, my husband's dad, when he was a teenager, did have a rat rod. And I don't know what year it was, but it goes back to the, man, I don't want to misspeak because I'm not really familiar with all that. But I want to say 20s or 30s, like a really old, probably not much newer than a Model T or a Model A, probably within a decade, I would guess. But no, we don't actually work on all that kind of stuff. It's we haven't been around that long. We did start, my husband's grandpa founded the place in 1955, actually in Shenandoah.
0: Wow. Yeah, rat rods. That's funny. I happened to watch a video on that last week about, it was the one in Vegas. And just the drive-in portion, looking at some of those vehicles, it was crazy. Those things are nuts.
1: Yeah, it is. There's some cool pictures. I need to dig through some of the family albums to see if I can find some of those old pictures of him with his rat rod. But, yeah, so I think the fascination with mechanical things with wheels goes back probably a lot longer than 1955, but that was when officially the business kind of took off.
0: Yeah, so helping out people and just kind of coming from a love of helping folks and the mechanics and, you know, being somewhere in the vehicle industry, kind of?
1: Yep, absolutely. He started as a repair shop, and I think he did body shop stuff back when he was first up and going. I can't tell you exactly the first year we had a wrecker, but I know Kent did his first wrecker job when he was about 14, so... and it's funny because the next generation, our son, Zach, did his first wrecker job when he was about 14 or 15. We was out towing something down in, I don't know, he was hours away, and we had a truck that was stuck. And so, you know, Zach has kind of I don't know that he has an eidetic memory, but he definitely has a great, long, detailed memory and started riding along on wrecker jobs when he was preschool aged. And so he was a pretty handy guy by the time he was 13, 14, and we had a truck driver that used to come in after he did his daily run. He'd hang out at the shop with kind of a second grandpa to our son, and when the call came in, Kent and I had a talk about it, and I asked that truck driver to drive, because obviously he couldn't legally drive the wrecker. But then when they got out there, Zach did the work and pulled the truck out of the ditch. So, yeah, we have a family tradition. I don't know if my grandson will get to do any of my grandsons will be doing record jobs at 14, but we'll see. I guess anything can happen.
0: That seems to be the trend, I guess, is that 14. Yeah, that's amazing. So does Zach remember since he has such a great memory, does he remember some of those early trips and what have you, too? Because I can't remember any of that stuff.
1: Oh, yeah. No, he does remember. And, you know, he's one of those kids that when he used to go up front to church for children's moment, we kind of held our breath because you just never knew what he was going to remember and say. So it's a little dangerous, too. But, yeah, he does remember those. Matter of fact, that day I had to call and get him out of class to come up to the shop to go. It was a regular customer of ours, and they got the VIP treatment, and he sure didn't mind skipping junior high math for a day. So.
0: He probably passed it. I mean, he's as long as it's like geometry and that type of thing, he's got that down, it sounds like. I mean, I'm sure that's,
1: you know,
0: a big part of it.
1: It's funny because I know the media and people kind of think of tow guys, wrecker guys, as being maybe less educated or whatever. And I will tell you the amount of geometry and physics that goes into using a rotator or straight boom wrecker to recover something that's laid over or in a ditch. You know, the calculations that are made on the fly, off the hip, it's astounding to me. And there's, you know, for every degree of change in boom angle, for every extension or retraction of the boom itself, everything changes. And, you know, you add snatch blocks, which are basically pulleys, which change the amount of work that needs to be done to lift or pull or whatever. There's so much of that that I am really in awe. They may not have a long formal education, but I would put our wrecker operators up against any scientist anywhere for being able to calculate those kind of things. They are well trained and their instincts cannot be argued. They really are good at what they do.
0: Yeah. So for all those kids out there saying, "Well, when am I going to use this thing about pulleys or fulcrums or, you know, all that type of stuff in physics or any math class?" You know, pay attention in class, kids. That's what we have to say.
1: You're right. You never know when you will need it, because understanding triangles and understanding, you know, the work that goes into a lift of certain weights and things. We use air cushions in a lot of recoveries, because sometimes when a truck and trailer is laid over, if we can get air cushions under it to stand it back up, it minimizes the damage to the trailer or the cargo. And that's our ultimate goal, is to do no harm, a little bit like a doctor would say. But, you know, we'll use those. So there's a lot of science that goes into what we do, and there's a lot you cannot argue over 70 years of experience, because it does pass down. We have, I don't know what my grandsons will be doing, but I would argue, people, that there's a genetic element of being all into wreckers and towing and things like that, because Zach was very single track mind about it from the time he was old enough to say truck. That's all he ever wanted to do was run a wrecker. And he never had the fireman or astronaut phase. He just was always going to be a wrecker guy. So I don't know. We'll see what this next generation does. They're 4, 3, 2, and 8 weeks. So we'll see who among them inherited the gene.
0: Yeah, still a little early to tell, I guess, at this point. But
1: yeah.
0: All right. Well, kudos to you guys there for putting this together, starting it up back in 55 and keeping it going all these years later.
1: Yep.
0: Very awesome.
1: Absolutely. And looking forward to keeping it going for many years to come.
0: Awesome. All right. Thanks a lot, Reva. Have a great week.
1: Thank you. You too. Bye-bye.
0: There's Reva Benefield joining us here from Benefield Truck Repair and Towing. 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And kudos to George starting it up. Then Glenn, Bud, as they call him, following that up. Then Kent and Reva. 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Back at it, we got that new one from Stella Lefty and some Brad Paisley with the classic coming up.
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0: hear more, visit Dan.Democrat. 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
10: 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A cloudy start but gradually clearing and a high of 81 degrees today. Dense fog advisory still going on until the top of the hour, by the by. 65 overnight and partly cloudy this evening. For tomorrow, mostly cloudy, turning sunny, comparable to today, but hotter at 89 tomorrow. Saturday, 89 and mostly sunny. 92 and mostly to partly sunny Sunday and Monday. And then Tuesday, down to 87, partly sunny degrees with a slight chance of showers. And 84 and partly sunny Wednesday with another slight chance of showers and thunderstorms. Around River Country now, down there in Tecumseh, they've got overcast skies of 68. In Auburn, checking in at overcast conditions in 69 and overcast and still 67 in Nebraska City as we begin a no-talk triple play with a trip to the Northeast on B103. On a

0: Sure, the Musketeers, the Stooges, and the Little Pigs were fun, but three songs?
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0: Turks, Bentley, Different for Girls, L. King helping out there too, of course, on today's Best Country. B103 and streaming around the planet, B103.fm, live from the Hive, Ben Root, making my way through the music with you. Coming up, gonna drop in a check of the latest ag info with the opening livestock report up next. 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All right, before we roll in more music, check out your community notebook and find out who is our Thursday Text Trivia winner coming up in a little bit. I'm sure you've noticed this because, I mean, otherwise you're just clearly not going to the store if you haven't noticed this. But protein everywhere, right? I mean, protein candy bar, protein cookies, protein this and that. Just sticking protein in Doritos, I've seen protein. What else has extra protein? Anything. I think sodas. I think I've seen, like, drinks. Protein. Okay, a little carried away. And now, a major scientific review is challenging the idea that more protein is always better. The review has been led by a pathologist and biomedical researcher, Dudley Lamming, and was recently published in the journal Cell Press Blue. And they examined over 350 different studies involving humans, mice, insects, yeast, and other organisms. So all different types of things. The review found that eating less protein or less of certain amino acids that make up protein might actually turn on different body processes that are linked to healthier aging as well as metabolism, process by which your body, of course, turns food and drinks into energy. Protein added to just about everything nowadays. Stuff that was never protein rich, making you think, oh, more protein's got to be better for you. But the scientists are asking if that is true. For adults who already get enough protein, eating more might offer little benefit, while some research even suggests eating less protein supports the healthier aging. Like I said, protein can help build muscle, repair tissue, help your body recover, but protein needs vary person to person, depending on your age, your health, your body size, and activity level. Recommended daily amount for a healthy adult, 0.8 of a gram of protein per kilogram of body weight. I don't know how many kilos I am. Come on now. Where's the pounds here? Come on. Can I get a U.S. Version of this report? Apparently not. I'd have to do the math somewhere or type it into Google, but I'm not going to do that right now. Oh, here we go. Ha! I don't have to type it in. 0.3 of a gram per pound. So recommended daily amount for a healthy adult, 0.3 of a gram per pound. You're going to have to calculate your amount of grams. Doesn't mean that inactive adults should cut their daily protein take immediately, though. It just means they might not need to keep adding more protein. So if you're pretty sedentary, simply moving the body, they say, might also help health more than eating extra protein. Yeah, if you're not active, you're just sitting around all the time, eating a bunch of protein is not going to make you healthy all of a sudden. Doesn't work like that. So studies are showing that protein is essential, but healthy adults who already get enough might not really benefit from adding it to every single thing you eat and drink. More music's on the way in a bit. Got the opening livestock report and back to it with Lauren Elena's new one. Give it up.
1: 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I'm John Perkins with a Brownfield market update. 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General call for cash hog business this morning is steady to a dollar lower. It looks like buyers mostly have the needed near-term numbers in hand. That should allow them to apply some leverage. The pork carcass cutout value on Wednesday was up $1.22 at $101.05. The estimated hog slaughter of 484,000 head was up 13,000 on the week and 16,000 on the year. Box beef was mixed. Choice is down $1.68 at $367.97. Select beef is up $1.56 at $348.06. In Chicago this morning, September beans are down a penny. September corn's a quarter lower. September wheat in Chicago is down 4.5. And it has already been an up and down day for corn and soybeans. At least for right now, it does look like they are generally more focused on the weather, which looks favorable in much of the Midwest and Plains. Still some damage might have been done, especially for corn, during that hot and dry stretch in July. But at this point, the trade is expecting the USDA to report some pretty big production estimates next week. As for wheat, it's been consistently lower today. Exports out of the Black Sea region continue to be stalled by war, but U.S. wheat is not competitively priced. U.S. and spring wheat harvests are ongoing. Cattle are turning lower on profit-taking, waiting for the rest of the week's direct business. October live's down 87 at 228.60. December's 55 lower at 228.12. September feeders are down 135 at 347.02. And adjusting spreads, October hogs are up 2 at 83.05. December's down 47 at 74.17. 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Brownfield.
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0: 31 degrees this afternoon. Partly cloudy and 65 is our overnight low. Tomorrow, mostly cloudy, turning sunny again. A bit warmer, though, at 89. Also 89 and mostly sunny on Saturday. Up to 92 Sunday, Monday. And mostly to partly sunny those 2 days. Tuesday, partly sunny and 87 with a slight chance of some precipitation. In mid-80s and partly sunny with a slight chance of showers as well for you Wednesday. 70 and overcast down there in Tecumseh right now. Down in Auburn, 71 and overcast in here in Nebraska City. Overcast and 68 degrees right now. All right, Thursday text trivia is in the books. I have texted our winner, which looks like was actually the first person to get it right. I don't have their name here for you. I have to wait to hear back from them. It's somebody new. And I can tell you that the animal with nine brains, that sounds like a sounds like a horror film or like a B movie. The animal with nine brains in 3D. It's the octopus. The octopus, one brain in each arm, each tentacle, I guess more accurately. One brain in each tentacle, that makes eight, Ben. Yep, it's got a main central brain as well in the head area. So a centralized brain and then eight smaller brains for its tentacles as well. So, yep, it's the octopus. Nine brains, who knew? And as our winner pointed out, no brains for the jellyfish. Does that mean the jellyfish is dumb? Doesn't have a brain? I don't know. It survives, so go figure. That's this week's Thursday Text Trivia, so congrats to our winner on that one, getting 10 bucks in scratchers. And we'll do it again next week on Thursday morning. All right, we're back at it with a, let me see. We got another Ben coming up. In case you can't get enough Ben, we got another Ben on the way in just a moment. But before that, we've got Cody right here on today's Best Country, B103, starting 30 minutes of continuous country. Have a good one.
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0: It's Aaron Watson on B103, going to be kicking off a tour here in a little bit. He's going to be flirting with the area, but not getting all that close. Wichita, Columbia, Missouri, and Des Moines, Iowa. He's going to be at the Iowa State Fair on the 23rd. So maybe it's time for a road trip. I do know it's time for a farm break, and it's right here, right now on B103.
1: Soybeans and corn are up, cattle are down, hogs are mixed. I'm John Perkins with a Brownfield Market Update. Farming's in your DNA and Stein's as well. 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Stein has yield. Live life your way with Stein. Soybeans and corn are currently seeing a bounce with help from a higher moving crude. September beans are 1¾ higher at 11.58 and a quarter. November's up 2¾ to 11.77 and a half. September corn's up a penny at 4.37¾. December's 1¼ higher at 4.61¼. Live and feeder cattle are lower, taking profits ahead of the rest of the week's direct business. October live is down 1.37 at 2.28.10. December's 90 lower at 2.27.72. September feeders are down 2.10 at 3.46.27. And on spread trade and questions about sustained demand, October hogs are steady at 83.02. December's down 37 at 74.27. Brown feed.
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2: Thank you. Good morning. The Centers for Disease Control and Prevention has notified Nebraska officials that 92 Nebraska cyclospora cases have been linked to an ongoing multi-state outbreak. Nebraska currently has 218 confirmed cases. 191 were acquired in the U.S. Nebraska Department of Health and Human Services says there is a nationwide investigation regarding a possible link to iceberg lettuce sourced from central Mexico. Health officials say the risk to the general public remains low. The recalled products have been removed from store shelves. Caden Smart, 20 of Louisville, is charged in Cass County with burglary conspiracy and attempted burglary July 31st. A Cass County Sheriff's Office affidavit says deputies investigated a crash into two storefronts in Louisville. Deputies say Smart and another man rammed the door of a Quick Pick and the front entrance of a Napa store. They were arrested after deputies responded to a report of a pickup stopped along Highway 50. Paul Bykirk, 35 of Elmwood, is charged with manufacturing, child abuse, and possession of drug money on July 31st. Sheriff's deputies searched an Elmwood residence and say psilocybin mushrooms and a home grow mushroom kit were seized. Deputies also seized methamphetamine and 15 $100 bills. A bond of $200,000 was set. Misty Little, 51, is charged with theft by receiving stolen property. A Nebraska State Patrol affidavit says a stolen U-Haul transit van hit on Interstate 80 license plate reader, and the vehicle was found at a Greenwood gas station. The U-Haul had been rented in Belton, Missouri, and was supposed to have been returned June 9th. A bond of $100,000 was set. The river stage is at 9.2 feet. From the News Channel Nebraska Newsroom, I'm Dan Swanson.
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0: Gradual clearing throughout the day today, high in the lower 80s. Increasing clouds throughout the night tonight with a chance of late night showers and thunderstorms, low around 67 degrees. A chance of showers and thunderstorms to start things off tomorrow before turning mostly sunny, high near 87. Mostly clear tomorrow night, low around 68. And sunny on Saturday with a high near 88 degrees. 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
1: 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Back in 2015, that song didn't do very well on the charts. It only peaked at number 2. The Nemaha County Fair begins on Sunday in Auburn, goes through Wednesday. So come on out and enjoy this year's fair and check out the carnival, parade, bingo, live polka music, chainsaw artists, vendors, the talented 4-H and FFA kids, and lots more. 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
1: Soybeans, corn, cattle, and hogs are lower. 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Soybeans and corn are back to lower, continuing to keep an eye on development weather. September beans are four lower at 1152.5. November's down 3.75 at 1171. September corn's down 2 at 434.75. December's 2.5 lower at 457.5. Taking profits, waiting for the rest of the week's direct trade. October live cattle are down 347 at 226. September feeders are 445 lower at 343.92. And hogs are down with questions about sustained domestic demand. October's $1.20 lower at 81.82. December's down 132 at 73.32. Brownfield.
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0: Gradual clearing throughout the day today, high in the lower 80s. Increasing clouds throughout the night tonight with a chance of late night showers and thunderstorms, low around 67 degrees. A chance of showers and thunderstorms to start things off tomorrow before turning mostly sunny, high near 87. Mostly clear tomorrow night, low around 68. And sunny on Saturday with a high near 88 degrees. 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

0: 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Hey, don't forget, Larson Motors Community Celebration is happening Saturday from 9 a.m. to 2. You'll want to tune in to hear about all the amazing things going on, as we will be broadcasting live on location at Larson Motors from 10 a.m. to noon. So come on down and join us as we celebrate 40 incredible years of Larson Motors serving Southeast Nebraska. Of course, today's going to be packed with food, music, games, hourly giveaways, and activities for all ages, including a dunk tank, bounce houses, a cornhole tournament, and a car show. It's the Larson Motors Community Celebration Saturday from 9 a.m. to 2, with us there from 10 a.m. to noon. It's Larson Motors in Nebraska City.
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0: Come to the Nebraska City Farmers Market on Thursdays on 8th Street between Central and First Avenues from 3:45 to 6 p.m. Shop the local vendors with fruits, veggies, baked goods, dog treats, fresh eggs, soaps, candies, and lots more. 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

103, your opportunity to win the Rascal Lottery scratch-off tickets is by answering this week's poll question. And we want to know, what do you think is the best to use in a float? 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Do it before tomorrow morning. It's your shot at $10 in scratch-off tickets. Trio.

0: Mark Chestnut blaming things on Texas on B103, 103.1 on your radio dial. 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
1: Soybean and corn futures are mixed. Cattle and hogs are lower. I'm John Perkins with a Brownfield Market Update. At the Chicago Speed wins. That's why Stein is focused on delivering higher-yielding genetics faster than the competition. Why they release more new Enlist E3 lines than any other company, Stein has yield. Soybeans are mixed today. It has been an up-and-down day overall, with traders looking at favorable development weather. Weekly new crop export sales were solid. China did buy more new crop ahead of the open. Old crop sales, marketing year low, but not much of a surprise given the stage of the marketing year that we're in. September beans are steady at 1156 and a half. November's unchanged, 1174 and three quarters. September meals up 50 cents at 310.70. September bean oil's 34 points lower at 67.38. Corn's mixed, finding some support, at least in a couple of months, while monitoring near-term development conditions. Old crop export sales are marketing year low, but new crop is up in the week. September's a half higher at 437 and a quarter, and December corn's up a quarter at 460 and a quarter. Wheat's lower. Exports out of the Black Sea continue to be stalled by war, but U.S. wheat's not competitively priced right now. U.S. and spring wheat harvests are ongoing. September Chicago's down 13 and a quarter at 629. September Kansas City's 17 lower at 696 and a half. September Minneapolis is down 14 and three quarters at 668 and three quarters. Live and feeder cattle are sharply lower on profit taking, waiting for the rest of the week's direct trade. October live's down 440 at 225.07. December's 405 lower at 224.60. September feeders are down 705 at 341.32. And hogs are pressured by the lower midday move in pork and technical selling. October's down $1.05 at $81.97. December's $1.32 lower at $73.32. Crude oil's just below $78 a barrel. John Perkins, Brownfield.
0: It's time now for a news update here on B103, brought to you by Arbor Bank, helping you grow and have been serving southeast Nebraska and southwest Iowa since 1865. 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
2: Thank you. Good afternoon. A Salem man accused of sexually assaulting a 15-year-old girl is headed to district court after a judge found probable cause. Wade Witt, 31, is charged with first-degree sexual assault of a child. According to an arrest affidavit, the girl's father found Witt inside his daughter's bedroom after she had allegedly snuck him into the home in early June. The father then called law enforcement. Following a preliminary hearing, the case was bound over to Richardson County District Court. Witt is scheduled to appear September 1st. The Lancaster County Super Fair closed early Monday night after a fight reportedly broke out and too many teens were left unsupervised. The Lincoln Police Department said the Sand Hills Global Event Center shut down the fair 20 to 30 minutes early due to the number of unsupervised teens, which was a violation of the fair's rules. Managing Director Ron Bohati said anyone 16 and younger must be accompanied by a person 19 or older, but that rule was not followed during the event. After completing its budget workshop meetings this summer, Nebraska City Commissioners voted Monday to offer employees a single membership to the Wildwood Municipal Golf Course or the Aquatic Center. Parks Commissioner Patrick Whaling said the offer is extended to city and Nebraska City Utilities employees, as well as seasonal and part-time workers. The Public Works Commissioner Ron Ososki added that it means employees that will have working hours on a federal W-2 form. Street Commissioner Joe Chaney cast the dissenting vote in the 4-1 decision during a discussion about how many employees are currently paying for passes. Chaney said the move could trim the golf course revenue by $10,000. City Administrator Perry Mader said the draft budget coming out of the workshops includes some capital expenses, such as a comprehensive development plan and a police car. He expects a cost of living raise for city employees. And Mader said although the city's sales tax collections were just below the $2.6 million budgeted, he expects that amount for the new budget. He said the goal is to lower the property tax levy and keep property tax collections steady. Education Insider magazine highlighted Peru State College as its 2026 Liberal Arts College of the Year in its Rooted in Legacy, Growing Toward Tomorrow edition. A college press release credits the recognition to historic foundations and innovation to meet students' needs and workforce. The magazine's feature mentions the academic schools of education, arts and sciences, and professional studies. The recognition also highlights the college's One Rate, Any State initiative and the Rural Health Opportunities Program. Dr. Alaric Williams, Vice President of Academic Affairs, said Peru State continues to prepare students to lead, serve, and make a difference in their communities. The Plattsmouth Harvest Festival is scheduled Saturday, September 12th. A 6 p.m. parade will award prizes for Best in Theme, celebrating American harvest, hope, and freedom. Best use of corn and the King and Queen's Choice. Events are scheduled September 10th through the 12th. Arbor Day Farm is organizing the Orchard Cheer Zone for the Gravel World's Bicycle Event Saturday, August 22nd. The depot will host the cheer zone, with the most riders expected to pass through from 8 to 11 a.m. The Missouri River level is falling after cresting it 10 feet overnight. 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
3: 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Randall R. Randy Rucker, age 68 of Syracuse, passed away Tuesday, July 28th at Bryan East Medical Center in Lincoln, surrounded by his loving family. Celebration of Life gathering will be held on Sunday afternoon at 2 at Pinhigh Clubhouse and Grill, located at Table Creek Golf Course, west of Nebraska City. Goody Mortuary Nebraska City is in charge of the arrangements for Randall R. Randy Rucker. Todd Gregory Dorn, age 62 of Cook, Nebraska, passed away Sunday, August 2nd. Funeral services will be Saturday morning at 10:30 at Grace Lutheran Church in Cook. Burial will follow at the Grace Lutheran Cemetery. Visitation will be tomorrow from 1 till 8, with the family greeting friends from 5 to 8 at the funeral home in Syracuse. Memorials may be directed to the family for future designation. Arrangements are being handled by the Fusselman Allen Harvey Funeral Home in Syracuse for Todd Gregory Dorn. And Claire M. Esser, age 73 of Nebraska City, passed away Saturday morning, August 1st at St. Mary's Hospital in Nebraska City. Private family graveside services will be held at St. Mary's Cemetery in Nebraska City, where she'll be laid to rest with her parents, Joe and Laura. Goody Mortuary Nebraska City is in charge of the arrangements for Claire M. Esser. For the full funeral list listings and a complete obituary archive, head to newschannelnebraska.com.
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0: Gradual clearing throughout the day today, high in the lower 80s. Increasing clouds throughout the night tonight with a chance of late night showers and thunderstorms, low around 67 degrees. A chance of showers and thunderstorms to start things off tomorrow before turning mostly sunny, high near 87. Mostly clear tomorrow night, low around 68. And sunny on Saturday with a high near 88 degrees. 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

0: 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Well, have you made your guess yet for how far will it mow? 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It's How Far Will It Mow? 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And we're taking guesses all summer long on how far you think that's going to go on down the road when we take it on a tour of River Country in September. 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And it's all thanks to No Limit Power, Arbor Day Farm, Larson Motors, Goody Home Realty, Premier Bank in Nebraska City, Meyer Arp Chevrolet in Auburn and Maryville, and Pleasant View in Rockport. 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
2: News. I'm Therese Crowley. Dr. Anthony Fauci voted in contempt of Congress for refusing to answer questions about COVID despite President Biden's pardon.
3: This committee and the American people have a right to know why Dr. Fauci's agency funded dangerous research at the Wuhan Institute of Virology and what role he played in approving

Bailey Zimmerman kicking off the 1 o'clock hour on your Thursday afternoon here on B103. Ben Keller hanging out here with you. Aaron Watson coming up, but right now it's Big and Rich. 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
1: Soybeans are mixed. 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Cattle and hogs are lower. Hello, I'm Megan Grebner with your commodity market update on Brownfield. Speedwind, that's why Stein is focused on delivering higher yielding genetics faster than the competition, and why Stein's released more new Enlist C3 lines than any other company. Stein has yield. Soybeans are mixed on spread trade. September beans up 3.5 at 1160. November beans up 3.25 at 1178. Corn is higher on fund and technical buying. September contracts up 2.5 at 439.25. Dece corn up 2.5 at 462.5. The wheat complex is mixed. Live and feeder cattle are down on profit taking. October lives down 505 at 224.42. September feeders down 752 at 340.85. Hogs are pressured by the lower midday move in pork. October lean hogs down 127 at 81.75. December lean hogs down 137 at 73.27. I'm Megan Grebner for Brownfield.
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0: Gradual clearing throughout the day today, high in the lower 80s. Increasing clouds throughout the night tonight with a chance of late night showers and thunderstorms, low around 67 degrees. A chance of showers and thunderstorms to start things off tomorrow before turning mostly sunny, high near 87. Mostly clear tomorrow night, low around 68. And sunny on Saturday with a high near 88 degrees. 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

0: 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The Cass County Fair is going on now in Weeping Water. We're going to be there tomorrow, broadcasting live from 2 to 4 in the afternoon. So come on down and check out the carnival, karaoke, mini golf, the foam zone, barrel racing, figure eight races, bingo, a parade, the outlaw truck and tractor pull, extreme bull riding, and the 4-H and FFA kids and animals, and of course lots more. 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Again, we're going to be there broadcasting live tomorrow from 2 to 4. 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

0: Saturday with a Soldier is hosted by the Missouri River Basin Lewis and Clark Visitors Center on the second Saturday of each month through October. 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
4: 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News Channel Nebraska is not responsible for lost or delayed mail, telephone failures, or for email system malfunctions causing a contestant to lose a chance to participate. Employees of News Channel Nebraska and their immediate family members are not eligible to win. Winners are responsible for any and all taxes associated with winning the prize. Management will have sole discretion to decide any questions concerning the interpretation of rules governing the promotion and the administration of the promotion, and such decision shall be final. News Channel Nebraska reserves a right to reject any incomplete or confusing guess and any guess not submitted in accordance with promotion rules. Participants will not have any expectation of privacy concerning the information submitted or the announcement of winners. Prizes will be held for a minimum of 60 days for their winner, and after that time, News Channel Nebraska has a right to redistribute those prize items. 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

Good afternoon, River Country. How's it going? I'm Hank. I'm going to keep you rolling through another 30 minutes of continuous country. I apologize, I'm a little under the weather today, but I got some Patti Loveless coming up for you here. I'm that kind of girl.

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Jason Aldean, Any Old Barstool on today's Best Country B103. And before that, it was Luke Combs, Going, Going, Gone. I got some Gretchen Wilson for you here, all jacked up.

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1: Soybeans were mixed, corn was up, cattle and hogs were lower. 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Stine has yield. Soybeans were mixed on spread trade. It's been an up and down day with traders looking at favorable development weather. Weekly new crop export sales were solid, and China purchased more new crop ahead of the open. September beans were up 3.5 at 1160. November beans up 3 at 1177.75. Corn finished the day higher. Corn has been monitoring near-term development conditions ahead of next week's USDA production update. Old crop export sales were a marketing year low, but new crop was up on the week. September corn up 2.25 at 439. December corn was up 2 at 462. The wheat complex was mostly lower on fund and technical selling. Exports out of the Black Sea continued to be stalled by war, but U.S. wheat is not competitively priced. The U.S. winter and spring wheat harvest are ongoing. In Chicago, September wheat was down 11 at 631.25. D-sweet was down 10 and 3 quarters at 650.5. In Kansas City, September wheat was down 13 and 3 quarters at 699.75. And in Minneapolis, September wheat was down 12 and a quarter at 671.25. Live and feeder cattle were lower on profit-taking, waiting for the rest of the week's direct business. October lives down 455 at 224.92. December lives were down 430 at 224.37. September feeder cattle were down 680 at 341.57. Hogs were pressured by the lower midday move in pork and technical selling. October lean hogs down 130 at 81.72. December lean hogs were down $1.42 at 73.22. I'm Megan Grebner, Brownfield Ag News.
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4: Thank you. Good afternoon. The Centers for Disease Control and Prevention has notified Nebraska officials that 92 Nebraska cyclospora cases have been linked to an ongoing multi-state outbreak. Nebraska currently has 218 confirmed cases. 191 were acquired in the U.S. Nebraska Department of Health and Human Services says there is a nationwide investigation regarding a possible link to iceberg lettuce sourced from central Mexico. Health officials say the risk to the general public remains low. The recalled products have been removed from store shelves. Caden Smart, 20, of Louisville, is charged in Cass County with burglary conspiracy and attempted burglary July 31st. A Cass County Sheriff's Office affidavit says deputies investigated a crash into two storefronts in Louisville. Deputies say Smart and another man rammed the door of a Quick Pick and the front entrance of a Napa store. They were arrested after deputies responded to a report of a pickup stopped along Highway 50. Paul Bykirk, 35, of Elmwood, is charged with manufacturing, child abuse, and possession of drug money on July 31st. Sheriff's deputies searched an Elmwood residence and say psilocybin mushrooms and a home grow mushroom kit were seized. Deputies also seized methamphetamine and 15 $100 bills. A bond of $200,000 was set. Misty Little, 51, is charged with theft by receiving stolen property. A Nebraska State Patrol affidavit says a stolen U-Haul transit van hit on Interstate 80 license plate reader, and the vehicle was found at a Greenwood gas station. The U-Haul had been rented in Belton, Missouri, and was supposed to have been returned June 9th. A bond of $100,000 was set. The river stage is at 9.2 feet. From the News Channel Nebraska Newsroom, I'm Dan Swanson.
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0: 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Today we're looking at cloudy through mid-morning, then gradual clearing with a high near 81 degrees. Calm wind becoming east-northeast around 5 miles per hour in the afternoon. For tonight, partly cloudy, the low around 65, south-southeast wind 3 to 5 miles per hour. For Friday, mostly cloudy, then gradually becoming sunny with a high near 89. Light and variable wind becoming south-southwest around 6 miles per hour. Saturday, mostly sunny with a high near 89 degrees, light wind becoming south-southeast 6 to 11 miles per hour in the morning. Winds could gust as high as 21 miles per hour. And Sunday, mostly sunny, the high near 92, south wind 6 to 9 miles per hour with gusts as high as 20 miles per hour. This has been a check of your weather forecast on today's Best Country.

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0: Jason Boland and the Stragglers somewhere down in Texas on today's Best Country B103. And before that, it was Old Dominion, Snapback. I got to check the notebook coming up here in just a moment. But before that, it's Lorna Lania with Chase Matthew and Montgomery Gentry.
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2: Fox News, I'm Tom Graham. A Senate panel voting to hold Dr. Anthony Fauci in contempt for refusing to answer questions before Senate panel last week. Fox's Jared Halpern.
3: A week after Anthony Fauci invoked the Fifth Amendment more than 100 times at a Senate hearing, the Homeland Security and Governmental Affairs Committee voted to refer Fauci to the Justice Department for contempt of Congress. Republican Chairman Rand Paul says Fauci's constitutional right against self-incrimination does not apply since he was pardoned by former President Biden.
2: A referral from Congress does not necessarily compel prosecutors to act. Three major wildfires continue to rage in the Spokane, Washington area. Tens of thousands have been evacuated, some returning to their homes.

Wallen, don't we, here on today's Best Country B103. How's it going, River Country? I'm Hank. I'm going to keep you rolling through another 30 minutes of continuous country. I apologize, I'm a little under the weather today, but I got a no-talk triple play coming up with some Maren Morris and Toby Keith. But kicking it off is Alan Jackson, Chattahoochee.

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Toby Keith, Get Drunk and Be Somebody on today's Best Country B103. Don't forget, Larson Motors Community Celebration is coming this Saturday from 9 a.m. to 2 p.m. Tune in to hear about all the amazing things going on as B103 is on the road at Larson Motors from 10 a.m. to noon. 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The day will be packed with food, music, games, hourly giveaways, and activities for all ages, including a dunk tank, bounce houses, a cornhole tournament, and a car show. That's this Saturday from 9 a.m. to 2 p.m. with B103 on the road from 10 a.m. to noon at Larson Motors in Nebraska City. I got some Rascal Flats coming up for you here. What hurts the most?

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1: Soybeans and corn were higher Thursday. Cattle and hogs finished lower. I'm John Perkins with a Brownfield Market Update. When it comes to short-stature corn, it all started with Stein. For decades, they've been focused on unique hybrids that deliver top yields. Stein invented short-stature corn, then they perfected it. Stein has yield. Soybeans were up on short covering and technical buying. It was an up-and-down day with traders continuing to look at favorable development weather. Weekly new crop export sales were solid. China bought more new crop U.S. soybeans ahead of the open, and crude oil was higher. September beans are up 3.5 at 1160. November was 3 higher at 1177 and 3 quarters. September bean meal was up $1.40 at 311.60. September bean oil was 2 points higher at 67.74. Corn was supported by short covering and technical buying. Monitoring near-term development conditions ahead of next week's USDA production update. Old crop export sales were marketing near low, but new crop was up on the week, pretty solid. September corn was 2.25 higher at 439, and December was up 2 at 462. And wheat was lower. Exports out of the Black Sea continue to be stalled by war, but U.S. wheat is not competitively priced right now. The U.S. winter and spring wheat harvests are ongoing. September Chicago was down 11 at 631 and a quarter. September Kansas City was 13 and three quarters lower at 699 and three quarters. September Minneapolis was down 12 and a half at 671. Live and feeder cattle were down sharply on profit taking, waiting for the rest of the week's direct trade. Megan Grebner has more on that in just a moment. October live was down 455 at 224.92. December was 430 lower at 224.37. September feeders were down 680 at 341.57. And hogs closed lower, pressured by the lower midday move in the pork carcass cutout value and technical selling. October was down $1.30 at 81.72. December was 142 lower at 73.22. Megan Grebner has that full look at the cash livestock markets after this.
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5: 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Bids were renewed at $235 live in both Kansas and Nebraska. On Wednesday, there was a light round of dress business in the north at $370. That's $3 higher than the previous week's weighted average basis. Box beef finished the day mixed with light and moderate demand for moderate offerings. Choice down 411 at 363.86. Select was $1.72 higher at 349.78. Estimated cattle slaughter was 107,000 head. Cash hogs closed lower with a moderate negotiated run. Barrows and gilts at the National Daily Direct were down 71 cents with a weighted average of 98.50. The Iowa Minnesota was $1.28 lower with a weighted average of 98.36, and the Western Corn Belt down $1.09 with a weighted average of 98.36. Pork values were lower, down $1.79 at 99.26. Hams, picnics, and butts were all down sharply, and estimated hog slaughter was 482,000 head. I'm Megan Grebner for Brownfield.
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6: Thank you. Good afternoon. The Centers for Disease Control and Prevention has notified Nebraska officials that 92 Nebraska cyclospora cases have been linked to an ongoing multi-state outbreak. Nebraska currently has 218 confirmed cases. 191 were acquired in the U.S. Nebraska Department of Health and Human Services says there is a nationwide investigation regarding a possible link to iceberg lettuce sourced from central Mexico. Health officials say the risk to the general public remains low. The recalled products have been removed from store shelves. Caden Smart, 20, of Louisville, is charged in Cass County with burglary conspiracy and attempted burglary July 31st. A Cass County Sheriff's Office affidavit says deputies investigated a crash into two storefronts in Louisville. Deputies say Smart and another man rammed the door of a Quick Pick and the front entrance of a Napa store. They were arrested after deputies responded to a report of a pickup stopped along Highway 50. Paul Bykirk, 35, of Elmwood, is charged with manufacturing, child abuse, and possession of drug money on July 31st. Sheriff's deputies searched an Elmwood residence and say psilocybin mushrooms and a home grow mushroom kit were seized. Deputies also seized methamphetamine and 15 $100 bills. A bond of $200,000 was set. Misty Little, 51, is charged with theft by receiving stolen property. A Nebraska State Patrol affidavit says a stolen U-Haul transit van hit on Interstate 80 license plate reader, and the vehicle was found at a Greenwood gas station. The U-Haul had been rented in Belton, Missouri, and was supposed to have been returned June 9th. A bond of $100,000 was set. The river stage is at 9.2 feet. From the News Channel Nebraska Newsroom, I'm Dan Swanson.
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0: 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Need a tree trimmed? Call 402-873-5060. Today we're looking at cloudy through mid-morning, then gradual clearing with a high near 81 degrees. Calm wind becoming east-northeast around 5 miles per hour in the afternoon. For tonight, partly cloudy, the low around 65, south-southeast wind 3 to 5 miles per hour. For Friday, mostly cloudy, then gradually becoming sunny with a high near 89. Light and variable wind becoming south-southwest around 6 miles per hour. Saturday, mostly sunny with a high near 89 degrees. Light wind becoming south-southeast 6 to 11 miles per hour in the morning. Winds could gust as high as 21 miles per hour. And Sunday, mostly sunny with a high near 92. South wind 6 to 9 miles per hour with gusts as high as 20 miles per hour. This has been a check of your weather forecast on today's Best Country.

0: Joe Nichols, yeah, on today's Best Country B103. And before that, it was Patti Loveless, I Try to Think About Elvis. I gotta check the notebook coming up here in just a moment. But before that, it's Zach John King and Shania Twain.
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Taylor Swift, I Knew It, I Knew You on today's Best Country B103. How's it going, River Country? I'm Hank. I'm going to keep you rolling with another 30 minutes of continuous country music. I do apologize, I'm a little bit under the weather today, but I got a no-talk drill play coming up with some Trisha Yearwood and Eric Church. But kicking it off is Aaron Tippin. There ain't nothing wrong with the radio.

Trisha Yearwood, X's and O's on today's Best Country B103. And before that, it was Eric Church, Hands of Time. I got some George Strait coming up for you here. Love's Gonna Make It All Right.

0: the Randy Rogers Band, In My Arms Instead, on today's Best Country B103. 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
1: I'm Mark Dorenkamp with Brownfield Ag News Headlines. The U.S. Senate Ag Committee failed to advance its farm bill before the August recess after lawmakers remained divided over changes to the Supplemental Nutrition Assistance Program. In a statement, ranking member Amy Klobuchar said she's committed to continuing work with Chairman John Bozeman on the farm bill to get it done. Bozeman said he's disappointed and blocking the farm bill only adds to the uncertainty and hardship for agriculture. We'll have reaction next.
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1: The Senate Ag Committee has failed to advance its version of the skinny farm bill, and James Glick with the Plant-Based Products Council says there was plenty of bipartisan support.
4: And I think that was the spirit that we've often seen farm bills written in. So I thought that was very encouraging. The final vote clearly, left something to be desired, at least in the near term. But it does sound like there's a lot of will on both sides to find a bill that they can agree on and move it forward.
1: Nebraska farmer Logan Bredemeyer says it's hard to stay engaged when the process has drug on this long.
5: Pull your heads out and figure it out. That's the very short and sweet way to word it.
1: And Colin Woodall with the National Cattlemen's Beef Association says he's optimistic the USDA will follow through in its decision to reopen the U.S. border to cattle imports from Mexico later this month.
6: I think that takes some of the pressure off of everybody, but especially Secretary Rollins, in being able to look at the importance of trade.
1: August 24th is the target date to resume imports of live cattle at the Douglas, Arizona port. Mark Dorenkamp, Brownfield.
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0: 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Today we're looking at cloudy through mid-morning, then gradual clearing with a high near 81 degrees. Calm wind becoming east-northeast around 5 miles per hour in the afternoon. For tonight, partly cloudy, the low around 65, south-southeast wind 3 to 5 miles per hour. For Friday, mostly cloudy, then gradually becoming sunny with a high near 89. Light and variable wind becoming south-southwest around 6 miles per hour. Saturday, mostly sunny with a high near 89 degrees, light wind becoming south-southeast, 6 to 11 miles per hour in the morning. Winds could gust as high as 21 miles per hour. And Sunday, mostly sunny with a high near 92, south wind 6 to 9 miles per hour with gusts as high as 20 miles per hour. This has been a check of your weather forecast on today's Best Country.

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0: Easton Corbin all over the road on today's Best Country B103. And before that, it was Pam Tillis, Mi Vida Loca. I got to check the notebook coming up here in just a moment. But before that, it's Low Cash and Faith Hill.
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0: The Morton James Public Library Board meetings are held on the second Wednesday of the month at 4 p.m. at the library in Nebraska City. These meetings are open to the public, and agendas for such meetings are kept continuously current and available for public inspection at the library. The next meeting will be held on August 12th. This Check of the Notebook is brought to you by Nebraska City Utilities, reminding you to have your lawn sprinkler backflow tested to prevent the public water system from being contaminated. And as always, for more info about other items happening in and around River Country, you can click on the calendar tab at
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1: 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As we hit the highway on a tour of River Country at the end of the summer. 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Whoever has the closest guess to the actual distance will be taking that bad boy home for themselves.
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1: 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Going on all summer.
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day, Potts Farm was a place to go. 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Y'all ain't listening. Them old dirt.

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1: Thank you. Good evening. The Ord City Council voted to remove two Flock cameras from its city limits at its meeting Monday, becoming the first city in Nebraska to outright reject the technology. Community members pushed the city council to remove the cameras after they were installed at two points in late 2025. The council voted unanimously to begin the process of removing the cameras. According to DFLOC Maps, an advocacy website tracking camera placement, Ord becomes one of 98 cities in the U.S. to reject Flock cameras, and the first to do it in Nebraska. Flock cameras use artificial intelligence and automated license plate readers to build searchable databases that track movements of ordinary drivers. U.S. Representative Wesley Bell has won a rematch in a Missouri Democratic primary against former Representative Cori Bush, an outspoken activist who has been part of a progressive group of House members known as the Squad. Bell's primary victory Tuesday is likely to propel him to re-election in November in the heavily Democratic 1st Congressional District of St. Louis. Contestants for Cass County Queen are Addison Jensen of Weeping Water, Annie Backemeyer of Murdoch, Chloe Bailey of Avoca, Haley Masick of Eagle, Marissa Ulriking of Elmwood, Reagan Beckwith of Plattsmouth, and Tegan Swenson of Manly. Coronation is scheduled 7:30 this evening. The City of Weeping Water has approved $260,000 in sales tax allocations, including a new home rebate, new business incentive, business storefront incentive, pickleball court, and the Community Building Foundation Auditorium. Sales tax also benefit the campground, street, and water improvements. A Salem man accused of sexually assaulting a 15-year-old girl is headed to district court after a judge found probable cause. Wade Witt, 31, is charged with first-degree sexual assault of a child. According to an arrest affidavit, the girl's father found Witt inside his daughter's bedroom after she had allegedly snuck him into the home in early June. The father then called law enforcement. Following a preliminary hearing, the case was bound over to Richardson County District Court. Witt is scheduled to appear September 1st. The Lancaster County Super Fair closed early Monday night after a fight reportedly broke out and too many teens were left unsupervised. The Lincoln Police Department said the Sand Hills Global Event Center shut down the fair 20 to 30 minutes early due to the number of unsupervised teens, which was a violation of the fair's rules. Managing Director Ron Bohati said anyone 16 and younger must be accompanied by a person 19 or older, but that rule was not followed during the event. After completing its budget workshop meetings this summer, Nebraska City Commissioners voted Monday to offer employees a single membership to the Wildwood Municipal Golf Course or the Aquatic Center. Parks Commissioner Patrick Whaling said the offer is extended to city and Nebraska City Utilities employees, as well as seasonal and part-time workers. The Public Works Commissioner Ron Ososki added that it means employees that will have working hours on a federal W-2 form. Street Commissioner Joe Chaney cast the dissenting vote in the 4-1 decision during a discussion about how many employees are currently paying for passes. Chaney said the move could trim the golf course revenue by $10,000. City Administrator Perry Mader said the draft budget coming out of the workshops includes some capital expenses, such as a comprehensive development plan and a police car. He expects a cost of living raise for city employees. And Mader said although the city's sales tax collections were just below the $2.6 million budgeted, he expects that amount for the new budget. He said the goal is to lower the property tax levy and keep property tax collections steady. Education Insider magazine highlighted Prue State College as its 2026 Liberal Arts College of the Year. in its Rooted in Legacy, Growing Toward Tomorrow edition. A college press release credits the recognition to historic foundations and innovation to meet students' needs and workforce. The magazine's feature mentions the academic schools of education, arts and sciences, and professional studies. The recognition also highlights the college's One Rate, Any State initiative and the Rural Health Opportunities Program. Dr. Alaric Williams, Vice President of Academic Affairs, said Peru State continues to prepare students to lead, serve, and make a difference in their communities. The Missouri River is forecast to crest at 10 feet overnight. From the News Channel Nebraska Newsroom, I'm Dan Swanson.
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0: 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Today we're looking at cloudy through mid-morning, then gradual clearing with a high near 81 degrees. Calm wind becoming east-northeast around 5 miles per hour in the afternoon. For tonight, partly cloudy, the low around 65, south-southeast wind 3 to 5 miles per hour. For Friday, mostly cloudy, then gradually becoming sunny with a high near 89. Light and variable wind becoming south-southwest around 6 miles per hour. Saturday, mostly sunny with a high near 89 degrees, light wind becoming south-southeast, 6 to 11 miles per hour in the morning. Winds could gust as high as 21 miles per hour. And Sunday, mostly sunny with a high near 92, south wind 6 to 9 miles per hour with gusts as high as 20 miles per hour. This has been a check of your weather forecast on today's Best Country. B-103.

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0: Keith Urban and Eric Church, Raise 'Em Up on today's Best Country B103. And that goes ahead and wraps up the 5 at 5, keeping you going with 30 minutes of continuous country music on your drive home. I got a check in the notebook coming up here in just a moment, but before that, it's Zach Top and South of Sanity.
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0: The Nebraska City High School is hosting a back-to-school bash on Friday, August 14th from 6 to 8 p.m. It'll be a super night for the whole family with activities for the kids like bounce houses, different vendors, prizes, and much more. 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
3: As you trim your lawn to perfection. 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Go. As we hit the highway on a tour of River Country at the end of the summer. You can enter one guess at B103.fm and win bonus guesses throughout the summer on air, on Facebook, through texting, and on location. Whoever has the closest guess to the actual distance will be taking that bad boy home for themselves.
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Chesney, carry on today's Best Country B103. How's it going over country? I'm Hank. I'm going to keep you rolling with another 30 minutes of continuous country music. I apologize, I'm a little bit under the weather today, but I got a no-talk drill play with Dierks Bentley and Hardy with Eric Church, Morgan Wallen, and Tim McGraw. But kicking that off is Gretchen Wilson, Redneck Woman.

Hardy with Eric Church, Morgan Wallen, and Tim McGraw. That was MacArthur. And before that, it was Dirk Bentley, Burning Man. I got some Billy Currington coming up for you here. How Country Boys Roll.

0: Dwight Yoakam, Little Sister, on today's Best Country B103. Make sure you stick around right here, because I got to check that NCN AccuWeather report coming up here in just a moment, and then a little bit later to check of your community notebook.
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1: 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I mean, go. As we hit the highway on a tour of River Country at the end of the summer. 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
0: 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Today we're looking at cloudy through mid-morning, then gradual clearing with a high near 81 degrees. Calm wind becoming east-northeast around 5 miles per hour in the afternoon. For tonight, partly cloudy, the low around 65, south-southeast wind 3 to 5 miles per hour. For Friday, mostly cloudy, then gradually becoming sunny with a high near 89, light and variable wind becoming south-southwest around 6 miles per hour. Saturday, mostly sunny with a high near 89 degrees, light wind becoming south-southeast 6 to 11 miles per hour in the morning. Winds could gust as high as 21 miles per hour. And Sunday, mostly sunny, the high near 92, south wind 6 to 9 miles per hour with gusts as high as 20 miles per hour. This has been a check of your weather forecast on today's Best Country.
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0: Alan Jackson, Remember When, on today's Best Country B103. And before that, it's George Burge and Luke Bryan, Ride, Ride, Ride. I got to check the notebook coming up here in just a moment. But before that, it's Scotty McCreary and Alexandra Kay.
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